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That song rocks me. Isn't that a great song? Such an amazing songwriter too. Brandon Lake with Nick Jonas helping out. And I love that he is reaching into the mainstream and some of these people who had walked with the Lord, just bringing them back, you know? We get to be salt and light. And so often we stay in the salt shaker. Listen, you're not when you stay in the salt shaker. So remember who you are and whose you are tonight, right? Blanca singing this one with Ryan Ellis.

0: 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Midsummer. 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

Singing about his faithfulness tonight, in awe of who he is. Think about the detailed intricacy of our God. Did you know that when you get goosebumps, the hair in your follicles is actually helping you stay warmer by trapping the body heat? Divine design. Or what about the simple fact that plants take in carbon dioxide, which is harmful to us, and produce oxygen, which we need to survive? Think about that. There are so many things we could talk about the intricacy and the details of creation. Have you ever marveled and been in awe of the bigness of our God? That very same God has called you and I into personal relationship. Love that.

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Amazing Grace, Amazing Love, Phil Wickham with Crowder. 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Lots of great music to encourage you as we share a summer together with the joy.

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1: 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And I listened to it on my way to work. I listened to it on my way home. And on those stressful days where I feel like I'm at my limit, you just play the perfect song at the perfect time. And the Joy FM has really helped me keep my faith, helped me keep my joy. And I just love it. And I just want to tell you guys, thank you. Keep doing what you're doing.
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It's The Truth with Megan Woods on the Joy FM. I'm Michelle. I'm in the midst of this great book called The Awe of God from John Bevere. And it talks about the benefits of the fear of the Lord, the fear, the reverence, the awe of Him. And Oswald Chambers says this, the remarkable thing about God is that when you fear God, you fear nothing else. Whereas if you don't fear God, you fear everything else. That we would have a healthy fear, reverence, awe of Him.

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0: Regardless of whether you're a cup half full or a cup half empty kind of person, we've reached the halfway point of summer. Yep. You've done half the cannonballs that you'll do this summer, which means make the other half of this summer's cannonballs epic. Anyway, let's not rush ourselves past the other half of this summer's adventures, especially before we have to scour the aisles for school supplies. It's still summer, and we'll be here to help you find joy along the way. 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

We were made for these days. Jeremy Camp on the Joy FM. When you're following him, you can face anything. I love the title of that devotional from Bob Gass. He goes on ahead of them. His sheep follow him because they know his voice, John 10 tells us. When you face something bigger and stronger than you, remember, it's not bigger than your God. He shuts the mouths of the lions for Daniel. He quenched the fire for the three Hebrew children. He opened the prison door for Peter, who was about to be executed the next day. Why? Because Peter's assignment wasn't yet completed and nothing could happen to him until it was. Don't be afraid today. David said, commit your way to the Lord. Trust also in him and he shall bring it to pass in Psalm 37. You can either commit it or sweat it. You can look at the mountain or look at the mountain mover. If you've tried running away or manipulating the situation or giving in to doubt or despair, stop, give it to him. Peter said, casting all your cares on him, for he cares for you in 1 Peter 5:7. He may not do it in your time frame, and he may not do it the way you think it should be done, but he'll do it right. Give it to him. Surrender is simply turning it over one more time, then you take it back. Do it and you'll discover that when you're following him, you can face anything. I love that. Thank you, Lord, that we can face anything because you are our ever-present help. You are the mountain mover. So we choose to fix our eyes on you today. You're so good. You're so faithful. I speak peace that passes our understanding over my friends listening right now. Supernatural peace. Father, for all the things that maybe we've spent our time with that are contrary to what you say and what your word says, Lord, that you would just wash our mind, renew our mind in you. Thank you for hope again. Thank you for healing. Thank you for miracles. Thank you for the reports of the Lord. Thank you for salvation, for restoration. Thank you, God, for your faithfulness, for peace, God, peace in this world, moving powerfully. Lord, that you would move a great revival and awakening in the midst of crisis, Father, that you would show yourself strong. We love you so much. We need you. We're desperate for you. In Jesus' name, amen.

0: crown.
1: Oh, great music from Need to Breathe tonight on the Joy FM. How are you? Did you have a good day? My day was pretty crazy, but I love sitting down with you in the evenings and just encouraging you. And I want to say thanks to everyone who helps keep the Joy FM strong. 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

am inviting you to meet me in the valley. I've been wanting to walk around those valleys for a long time, but kind of going through it right now. And I'm asking my friends to pray the strength, healing, miracles. I'm believing God for that. And, I don't know what your story is, but maybe you've got a miracle you're contending for too. Let's pray for each other. All right. Phil Wickham, I Believe, the Joy FM.

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1: Summer. It can get loud. 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But when you're needing some peace, we're here. 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

God, you are holy. That's the title of the song, too. Stars Go Dim on the Joy FM. So good to share an evening together with you. You're invited to spend time in the presence of God, to gaze at His beauty. R.C. Sproul writes, "Men are never duly touched and impressed with a conviction of their insignificance until they have contrasted themselves with the majesty of God." And here's what should blow your mind. The omnipotent one, the creator, the author of heaven and earth, cares about the details of your life today.

Josiah Queen with that one. I love Josiah Queen. This week it's summer camp, and it's a camp I've been a part of since the 80s. It's such an honor. I've seen Josiah grow up there, and Jay King, we're playing his music. You know, he's been a part of the camp. It's the first time since mid-80s that I haven't been able to be there because of the journey I'm walking through right now, but just praying for those kids. And, you know, summer camps, mission trips, vacation Bible schools, they're such a defining time for young people. And pray for them, pray for the youth pastors, the children's pastors, because God is marking these young people's lives forever during these weeks. So that's what I'm believing God for. God did it. Micah Tyler, The Joy FM.

0: If you're keeping count of the summer days, you may have noticed we're halfway through summer. Halfway through the popsicles, the pool splashes, and the unplanned sunburns. But that also means summer's second half is here. A chance to fill it with more s'mores, more road trips, and more living room campout movie night.
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1: Oh, he's the goodness in our life over and over again. 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And in the hard times and in the wonderful times, he has always been by my side, never left me. You know, and sometimes when you're in the hard times, you don't always see it until you look back and go, wow, God, I couldn't have done that without you. So good. Jamie McDonald singing this one, The Joy FM.

0: I love that. 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I love it. Good music from Chandler Moore. Stir up a grateful heart. Even in hard times, it'll change your perspective. You know, you can trust him. He's with you today. Hey, Morning Crew is coming in tomorrow to kick off our day. My dear friend Sandy taking you through the overnight hours. And in between now and then, some of our favorite songs. Here's Terry Ann.
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1: 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And I listen to it on my way to work. I listen to it on my way home. And on those stressful days where I feel like I'm at my limit, you just play the perfect song at the perfect time. And the Joy FM has really helped me keep my faith, helped me keep my joy. And I just love it. And I just want to tell you guys, thank you. Keep doing what you're doing.
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1: FM. God loves every single solitary one of us the very same. The very same. He wants you and me to love ourselves, to have a godly, holy, high respect for ourselves. Why? Because we're the creations of God. You want to reflect on His creation? He loves us and He wants us to see ourselves as the recipients of a loving Father. It has nothing to do with what we deserve it or not. It has to do that God created you and me for the purpose of loving Him and being loved by Him.
2: The Bible says that God is love, and we're glad to know that's true. But we might have trouble consistently living like we believe it's true. Today's edition of In Touch, the teaching ministry of Dr. Charles Stanley, addresses the gap between what we acknowledge in our minds and what we believe in our soul. Allow yourself to embrace God's truth and be liberated to love.
1: God created you and me to be lovers. That's the way He created us, because He created us for the purpose of loving Him and being able to receive His love. You see, God could express His love to angels, but God wanted to express His love, that is the essence of His love and the totality of His love. And think about this. Oftentimes people say, well, why in the world, if God really loves us, why would He allow that to have been a fall? Why didn't He just keep Adam and Eve in the garden doing the wonderful things they were doing, loving each other and keeping the garden and no sin, none of that? Why didn't He do that? Well, suppose, for example, there had been no fall. If there had never been a fall in the garden and no sin into the world, the most amazing, wonderful, awesome, inspiring, incomparable, indescribable aspect of the love of God you and I would never have known. And what is that? That this holy, righteous, pure, perfect God would be able to love sinners like you and me, and so work in our life to make it possible for us to receive that love and be transformed by it. And in the process of doing so, that we would be given the capacity to love Him back and at the same time recognize our own personal value, and then also to be able to reach around others and to love them. It is in understanding who God is and understanding His love that all of our life is affected by that. So what does He want? He wants to be the center of our life. He wants to be the heart and core of our life. And that above everything else in life that we like, admire, enjoy, or love, He wants to be first, number one, and never number two. He wants us to love Him because He has loved us, and it is His desire to express His awesome love to us and to the whole world. And so, since we are created to be lovers, if we miss learning to love God and being loved by Him and experiencing that, no matter what we accomplish and what we do in life, we've missed the whole purpose for living. And so God created you and me to be lovers. Lovers, first of all, of Almighty God Himself. Secondly, He created us to love ourselves. You say, now, wait a minute. Why don't you say love others first? Why do you put yourself before others? Because look at this. Watch this. He says we're to love God and love our neighbor how? Love our neighbor as what? As ourself. So the way I love myself is going to determine how I love my neighbor. And if I can't love myself, I'm not going to love my neighbor. If I can't love myself, I don't have the capacity to love my neighbor. It's very important to God that you and I love ourselves. Now, I'm not talking about arrogance and pride. I'm talking about a godly, healthy, spiritual, genuine value and worth that we pay to ourselves. But my friend, this is the reason I know that you and I are really and truly greatly loved. Because when God the Father sent His only begotten Son to the cross, and He died on that cross for you and for me, listen, we say He dealt with our sin problem. He loves you and me so much that He paid the greatest price. And agape love is sacrificial love. It isn't phileo love from God. It is a sacrificial love. What's the best I have? That's what He gave. He looked upon humanity, and here's what He said. What is your need? You need to be redeemed. He looked at humanity, and He says, what can I do for you? Save you. Redeem you. Work in your life in such a fashion as to transform you into My own likeness. What do you need? You need My love. And so what is the message of grace? It is the message of a loving Father reaching out, reaching down, reaching into the hearts of sinful, wicked, vile people, and God saying to them, no matter what you've done, my goodness and my kindness and my graciousness to you, in spite of, listen, without regard to your worth or your sense of what you deserve, but because I love you, I take you, I receive you, I forgive you, keep no score, and I will pour out my love upon you. Now think about this. If that's the way God sees you, how ought you to see yourself? See yourself, as he says, persons of notable excellence. Is that prideful and arrogant? No. Here's what it is. It's saying, if God thinks I'm lovable, I must be lovable. If God thinks I'm worthy of something, then I must be worth. If God says there's great value in me, then it must be great value. He says, you're not your own. You've been purchased with a price. So you and I belong to God. And for us to look at ourselves and be critical of ourselves and look down upon ourselves and place no value and no worth upon ourselves is to devalue God's perfect evaluation of us, which is, he says, you are so valuable, I love you so much, I'm going to send my only begotten Son, and he's going to die in your behalf so you can become what I want you to be. That is, you can receive my love, be loved by me, love me in return, and be conformed to my likeness. Now think about this. If you don't feel that God loves you, more than likely it's because you don't feel that you're worth loving. If God doesn't think you're worth loving, here's what's going to happen. You're going to transfer that to other people. They don't think you're worth loving either. And it's amazing what happens in relationships with people who don't think they're worth loving, who don't feel loving. Now, there are lots of reasons they don't feel it. We'll get into that later, but they don't feel worthy of being loved. And this is why, for example, they'll meet people that they think are so much more important than they are. Listen, God loves every single solitary one of us the very same. The very same. He wants you and me to love ourselves, to have a godly, holy, high respect for ourselves. Why? Because we're the creations of God. You want to reflect on his creation? We're the sons and daughters. Listen to what he said. He says, you're my sons. You're my daughters. You're my servants. You're my ambassadors. Don't knock the servants of God, the ambassadors of God, the family of God. He loves us and he wants us to see ourselves as the recipients of a loving Father. It has nothing to do with what we deserve it or not. It has to do that God created you and me for the purpose of loving him and being loved by him. And in the process, he knew that it was very important that you and I learn how to love ourselves. Then he said, if you'll notice, he said, love our neighbor as ourselves. Now, this is really important. For example, if I should ask you, which one of these three is the easiest, loving God, loving ourselves, or loving our neighbor? Which would you say is the most difficult? Loving our neighbor. Wonder why that is. Well, I want you to remember something. Jesus must have thought the same thing. Now, watch this. I want you to turn, if you will, to John chapter 13, and then we go on to 15. Look in John chapter 13, verse 35. Now, this is the night before Jesus is going to be crucified. And so he's telling his disciples the most important things now, these last moments. And I want you to listen to what he said in this 34th and 35th verses of chapter 13 of John. He just got through washing their feet and so forth. Now, look, a new commandment I give to you.

Love one another. 17, verse 17, this I command you, that you love one another. Now listen, why would he say five times that night in just a brief period of time, listen, love one another, love one another, love one another, love one another, love one another? Why? Because he knew it was going to be difficult. He knew they were going to run into situations and circumstances as they carried out the gospel. They were going to run into people it was very difficult to love. He says, this is my commandment, that you love one another. Now, for example, Paul said in Galatians chapter 5, he says, love one another by serving them. Paul said in Ephesians chapter 5, he says, walk in love. What was he saying? He says that our very lifestyle, we are to be characterized as people who love. And above everything else, he says, this is the way they're going to know that you're my followers. Not that you can preach and teach and sing, not that you can do all these other things, that you have love one toward another, that you're able to ask someone else, what's best for the other person? What's right for the other person? What can I do to help you to become what God wants you to be? How can I edify you? How can I be a part of what God is doing in your life? How can I give myself away to you, to serve you? He says, that's the way the world is going to know whether we are true lovers or not. Now, why all this activity about loving each other? In other words, he could have said a lot of things. He said, but we're to love each other. Well, think about this. When are you and I acting the most like God? When we're loving somebody. We're acting the most like God when we're loving other people. Secondly, that's the way God grows us into Christ's likeness. As you and I love the Father and receive His love and have the right view of ourselves and reach out to other people in service to them, what happens? We are being shaped and conformed to the likeness of Christ. And that's what He said He predestined for all of us. He created us to be lovers. And the love process, learning to love Him and receive His love, learning to accept ourselves in a healthy fashion, and learning to reach out and pour out ourselves into other people's lives and give ourselves away to them. He says, that's the way you best demonstrate what I am and who I am. And that's the way you grow up into my likeness. It's the best way for the body of Christ to function. You show me a church where people are loving each other, and I'll show you a church where the Spirit of God is moving in the hearts and lives of people. Show me a church where there's a middle aisle and the folks on this side don't speak to the folks on that side, or people at each other and they don't like each other and critical of each other, and I'll show you how the Spirit of God is stifled and stymied, and the Spirit of God is grieved in any kind of fellowship or whatever it may be, where there is no genuine love each for the other. You and I can never excuse ourselves for not loving someone. We may not like their ways. We may not like a lot of things about them. And there are people that you and I will run into, it'll be difficult for us to love. But he says, this is my commandment, that you love one another. And he wasn't just talking about Peter, James, and John loving each other and the other fellows loving each other. He's talking about all of us. He says, this is the way the world will know. Listen, what is the most powerful way for you and me to attract the unbeliever to Christ? To love them, to give ourselves to that person, to ask, what is the best for that person? What does that person need me to be? How can I express the love of God to them? That is, how can I give myself away in service to that person? That's genuine love. But he said to them, he says, you are to love one another. It is the greatest way of attracting attention to God. And you see, it is by loving each other that God uses all of us to meet each other's needs. Emotional needs, material needs, physical needs, learning to love Him and to receive it, loving ourselves. You see, the reason we don't love each other much is because we are so entangled with getting ourselves and our own sense of self-worth and value straightened out, we don't have any time to give. You see, we don't have anything to give away. If you don't love yourself, you don't have anything to give. Here's what it's like. It's like, here is your heart. And when you receive the Lord Jesus Christ, God came into your life, and the love of God's in there. Now, if my whole life is wrapped up in getting me straightened out and checking out my sense of self-worth and my value, and I don't like myself, I don't have anything to give away because it's all locked up. But when the Spirit of God sets me free, when I am liberated by the Spirit of God, and He begins to work in my heart, what happens? Then I am no longer the important one, but now what happens is my life is open to others and the love of God comes gushing.

0: gushing out all over everybody around me. And you see, that is the goal of God. He says you are to love one another. That's the way the church functions best. He says, now this love is to be all-inclusive. You remember what Jesus said in the Sermon on the Mount? And people say, well, I just believe the Sermon on the Mount. Well, how many of your enemies do you love? I don't love any of my enemies. Well, you don't believe the Sermon on the Mount. He says, we are to love our enemies. If we only are to love our friends, he says, then you're number one a Pharisee. We're to love our enemies. And he says, we're to love our neighbors. He says, well, who is a neighbor? And you remember, following this passage in Luke 10, he gave us the parable of the Good Samaritan. Here's a man lying in the ditch, being robbed. A Samaritan comes along. He sees him. He doesn't ask what's his nationality. He sees him hurting. He reaches down. You know the story. He takes care of him. Genuine love doesn't say, does this person fit my mold? The question is that genuine love says, what's best for that person? What's right for them? We must give our attention. That is, love gives its attention. Now, whenever I've ever come to God in prayer, he's never said, Charles, wait just a minute, somebody else is calling. No, he doesn't do that. You know what you and I have? We come to him undivided attention. You know why we have undivided attention? Because we have undivided, unconditional love of God. And he says, we are to learn how to love. Listen, none of us came into this world knowing how. We have to learn to love. We learn to receive his love and to love him. We learn to love ourselves, and then we learn to love other people. You ask yourself the question, is it true that you're selfish, that the primary things you're thinking about is me, myself, and I? Or is your life really being poured out in other people's lives? Now watch this. I don't mean doing something for somebody else to get their approval or to get something from them. I'm talking about true, genuine love doesn't ask for anything in return. It just gives. And that's what we know little about in this nation. He says, that's the way we're to love. Our love is to be all-inclusive. Now, it's interesting that in John's first epistle, four times in chapter 3, he says we're to love one another. Five times in chapter 4, he says we're to love one another. John knew that it was very difficult for some people to love other people. And I want to say again, if you want to be able to genuinely give yourself emotionally, mentally, physically, in every way that is legitimate in that relationship. If you want to be able to give yourself in true, genuine love, first of all, you're not looking for anything in return, not doing it to impress anybody, not trying to get their approval or their favor. When you're genuinely loving someone, here's what's happening. Here is the dynamic of the whole love affair, that when you and I were created, we were created to be lovers. Then we will receive the Lord Jesus Christ as our Savior. The love of God came into our life. He says he's abiding in us and his love is abiding in us. The Spirit of God came in when you and I were saved. What is the work of the Holy Spirit? To release this awesome love of God through us. And so what happens? You and I are not to be closed, but until we learn to love, that's what's going to happen. But when we learn to love God and love ourselves, we're going to be open. And here's what he desires. He desires that his love just flow through you and me to others. Always flowing. If it's genuine love, it's not trying to impress, not looking for reward, not trying to get anything. Genuine love doesn't come from the flesh. Genuine love is the love. Listen to this. It is the love of God placed within us. And it is the love of God that's flowing through us. I mean, if it's the love of God flowing through us, it isn't because I want something, I deserve something, I'm looking for a reward, I want to impress. None of that. What is it? It's just the love of God flowing through us. So what does he say? He says the fruit of the Holy Spirit released within us is first of all what? Love. My friend, it doesn't make any difference who they are. If the love of God is released in your heart, the love of God knows no prejudice. No prejudice whatsoever does the love of God know. And I would just say to you, until you receive the Lord Jesus Christ as your Savior, you'll never know him. And if you don't know him, you'll never love him. And if you don't love him, his love will never be in your life. And here's what you'll do. You'll go through life having missed the whole point of living. And secondly, you'll never be able to love somebody the way they need to be loved. And you'll never be able to receive the other person's love like you want to so desperately receive it. You will feel undeserving. And so what will you do? You'll reject that person's love. And no matter how desperately they want to love you and try to love you, you will turn it off. You'll shut it out. And you'll turn them away because something inside of you can't allow yourself to be loved, you don't deserve it. And we're going to talk about the things that stifle love in our heart. But I want to say to you, my friend, when you trust the Lord Jesus, herein comes the source of my ability, capacity to love anybody no matter what. And I want to challenge you to receive Christ as your Savior. Then you'll understand who God is. Then you'll understand the love of a loving Heavenly Father. Then you'll understand what it means to be able to let yourself be given away and to risk your love and to risk rejection by someone else. And even when you're rejected, you can love them just the same. Why? Because it is not something that you pump up. It is something that flows through your life. And what is it? It is nothing else than the wonderful, inexhaustible, incomparable, immeasurable, indescribable, unconditional love of our Heavenly Father. And He says it's yours for the asking. And it is. And Father, we love You and praise You for loving us the way You do. And we ask that the Holy Spirit would speak to every single person who feels unloved. I pray the Spirit of God would bring deep conviction and openness, transparency, and honesty within their hearts to say, oh, my Father, I don't know how to love You. Oh, my God, I want to love You. And so I receive Your Son Jesus as my Savior and trust You to place Your wonderful love in my heart so that I can love You and be loved in return and then pour my life out into others so that they too can discover what true love is about. But we ask it in Jesus' wonderful name. Amen.
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1: 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Actions speak louder than words. That's also true in a believer's communication with God. Here's a moment with Charles Stanley.
0: And once in a while, somebody said, well, I love you. And you know, sometimes in the tone of their voice, you know they don't mean it. Because you see, if you love somebody, you're going to express it. And there's some things you're not going to do if you love someone, some things you're going to do. If you love someone, you're going to ask, what's best for that person? If you love someone, you're going to say, how can I be what you need me to be to you today? If you love someone, you're going to be gentle to them, kind, sensitive, loyal, faithful, giving, and forgiving. And so when it comes to loving God, we have to love Him with all of our heart. But it's real simple. When you say, well, how do I love God? One four-letter word, O-B-E-Y, obey Him. That is an expression of our love.
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0: summer, it can get loud. The plans, the people, even the pace. But when you're needing some peace, we're here. 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

I hope you're having a good evening. You're listening to the Joy FM. My name is Sandy. And hey, if you're working the overnight shift, we got you. We're going to be here alongside you with uplifting songs and conversation all night long.

0: Hope you're having a really good summer and able to fit in some family time. I'm Sandy here at the Joy FM. So my sister and I live about almost 4 hours apart, and we decided to meet halfway. And that halfway took us to this very little town in Florida called Sebring. And it was fun. We had lunch. We discovered that the downtown there recently had a makeover by HGTV. And it is really, really adorable. It's very quaint. You know the show Hometown with Aaron and Ben Napier? They did a makeover in downtown Sebring. And it is really fun and beautiful. We had lunch and then we went for ice cream. It's worth checking out if you're ever near Sebring.
1: Well, it's here, midsummer. 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All of what was inside the beach bag is all over the car. 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Somehow, everyone's still smiling. These are the days we'll remember. 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

New music from Carly Ann Taylor on the Joy FM. I'm Sandy, and you know, sometimes in order to move forward, it's like you have to look backwards a little bit. Look back and remember how God has been so faithful over the years to you, because the Bible says Jesus Christ is the same yesterday, today, and forever. You can find that in Hebrews chapter 13, verse 8. God is faithful. We can trust Him with our tomorrows.

0: So much great music to share with you tonight. That's We Are Messengers. Coming up, you're going to hear a song from Big Daddy Weave. Also, Mandisa's music and Chris Tomlin, too. So stay with us here at the Joy FM.
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Yes, we do need the Lord. We need Him every day, every hour, every minute. 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

0: So here's a question for you tonight. Do you tend to procrastinate like I do? I'm Sandy and you're listening to the Joy FM. Yep, I am a procrastinator with some things, especially with projects around the house. But I found a trick right now that is working for me and I wanted to pass it along in case you procrastinate as well. So what I do is I look at the project. I set a timer for 20 minutes. That's it. And then I convince myself to dive into that project just for 20 minutes. And then I do as much as I can. I like tackle as much as I can in those 20 minutes. And then when the timer goes off, okay, I'm done for now. And then I'll go back and do it again tomorrow. But I'll tell you, I'm making progress.
1: Regardless of whether you're a cup half full or a cup half empty kind of person, we've reached the halfway point of summer. Yep. You've done half the cannonballs that you'll do this summer, which means make the other half of this summer's cannonballs epic. Anyway, let's not rush ourselves past the other half of this summer's adventures, especially before we have to scour the aisles for school supplies. It's still summer. And we'll be here to help you find joy along the way. 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

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I'm Sandy, and next up is music from Cece Winans. 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
1: This is the Joy FM. You know, the reality is that many people just won't walk into a church. So how do you share your faith? Hey, it's Sandy. And you know, one thing that is going on right now are these watch parties, inviting friends over to watch episodes of The Chosen. Now, I love this idea. And if you've been listening to me for a while, you know that I love The Chosen TV series because I just think it's so well done. And it portrays Jesus as a very down-to-earth person, very relatable, merciful. And I just think these watch parties are a great idea.

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0: Thanks for listening tonight to the Joy FM. I hope you can stay with us. We've got songs coming up on the way from Natalie Grant, Caleb, and John, and we're going to have prayer time together too.
1: 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But that also means summer's second half is here. A chance to fill it with more s'mores, more road trips, and more living room campout movie night.
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We the Kingdom on the Joy FM. My name is Sandy. I want to pause for a minute and look into God's Word. And I got a question for you. Do you think that nature has a voice? So the other day, we had this really big thunderstorm out at my house, and it was so loud and windy and wild. And then after the storm was over, the sky was so calm, and we had the biggest, most beautiful rainbow I have ever seen in my life. I went out, I took so many photos of it, but it went across like our whole entire town. The colors were so vibrant. And here's a heavy concept from the book of Romans, Chapter 1, verse 20. It says that God's creation has a voice, that God's creation speaks and shouts of his existence and his divine nature so that people are without excuse for not believing in him. This is amazing. You got to read this verse in Romans chapter 1, verse 20. It basically says that all of creation shouts of God's existence. And that humans have known this all along, and so we're without excuse. You know, when you see a mountain, when you see an ocean, when you see a sunset, what are the thoughts that come into your head? Could that be an accident? It would be pretty crazy if it was, right? Let's take a minute to pray. Lord Jesus, we love you tonight, and we all come to you with open hearts, Lord, and open hands. Thank you for the beauty of your creation, how it shows us your majesty, and it shows us your beauty. Open our hearts, Lord, to hear your voice and to receive your comfort and your peace tonight. In Jesus' name we pray.

0: That's music from Phil Wickham, Homesick for Heaven, on the Joy FM. 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

helping you find joy here at the Joy FM. I'm Sandy. So the other evening I was listening to Michelle here on the Joy FM. You know, Michelle does the earlier evenings and then I take over for the overnights. Anyway, Michelle was talking about how she's walking through a challenge right now, and she was saying she needs all the encouragement she can get. And wouldn't it be amazing to fill up our online prayer center with praise reports of all the answered prayers and miracles that God has done, and those coming in from our Joy FM family. 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We would love to hear it and share it with Michelle.

0: The evidence is here. Josh Baldwin on the Joy FM. I hope you can stick around with us. So much more to come this hour. Uplifting conversation and music. You're going to hear a song from Toby Mac. Also, Ann Wilson and Elevation Rhythm coming up.
1: It's the season when the sun sets a little later, but the bedtimes get ignored. 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

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And, you know, there is so much good happening in humanitarian work and relief efforts. I'm thankful for ministries like Samaritan's Purse. Did you read about what they're doing? They've set up emergency field hospitals to care for those who need care. They have clear water stations where they're converting salt water to fresh water. 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And if you want to help out and find out more about it, their website is samaritanspurse.org.

So we talked about it yesterday, and I want to know if you had time to watch it yet, the brand new Little House on the Prairie series on Netflix. It is so good. They've released, I think, 8 episodes so far. I've watched the first couple, and I'm trying to slow down so I can wait for my daughter to watch the rest with her. So good. Check it out.

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2: 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Like, think about it. You get to nap. You just go, eh, and people just come running and bring you food. People want you to gain weight, like applaud you for getting fat. Like, I wish I could tell the kid, you're living your best life right now.
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0: It really is. Amazing Grace. Phil Wickham with Crowder on the Joy FM. Hey, there's still some summer left and we've got to savor every single day. There are some really fun things to do on the Joy FM family calendar, local events. 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
1: Thanks for choosing the Joy FM. Hey, it's Sandy. So we're all seeing it in the news, and we're trying to be careful to try to avoid this stomach parasite thing that's going around. You've heard of it, right? They're telling us to avoid salads and veggies, especially when you go out to a restaurant. Now, I love salads. I always get salad when I go out. But lately, I'm trying to order something that's, you know, not lettuce. So I'm like, okay, I'll take a side of mac and cheese instead of a salad, just to be safe. So I'm eating way too much mac and cheese right now.
2: Well, it's here. Midsummer. 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All of what was inside the beach bag is all over the car. 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Somehow, everyone's still smiling. These are the days we'll remember. 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

The Joy FM, I'm Sandy. So I want to encourage you to take a minute to open your Bible this morning. There is so much good. There is so much truth. There's a firm foundation for you to stand on as you walk into this new day. We've been looking at a verse that talks about how God is so faithful through the years, and He will be faithful to you forever. It's from Hebrews chapter 13, verse 8. Jesus Christ is the same yesterday, today, and forever.

0: That's new music from Tasha Layton, Meet Me in the Valley, helping you find joy on the Joy FM. I'm Sandy. I want to encourage you to take a minute today to reach out to a friend or a family member that you haven't talked to in a while. Send them a text, give them a phone call, just tell them that you love them. Hey, I'm going to catch you tomorrow. Have a great day.
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2: 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And I just want to tell you guys, thank you. 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
4: What comes to mind when you think of home? 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I'm John Fuller, and thanks for joining us.
5: I like that idea of peace and connection. You know, Gene and I, we have visitors to the house now and again, but it's nice to live in a home of shalom,
4: yes,
5: God's peace, and you feel it, and that's something to aim at. And today's guest is going to help us to better understand that. It's good to think that through before the chaos happens.
4: Yes.
5: That way we won't react in a way that would be unpleasing or displeasing to the Lord. So stick with us. This is going to be a great discussion on bringing peace to your home and allowing your kids to experience it as well.
4: Yeah, and Jessica Smart is an author and mom of three. She's written a really remarkable book for parents. It's called Come On Home, A Grace-Filled Guide to Raising a Family Who Loves and Likes Each Other.
5: Okay, that's it right there.
4: It's a great
5: likes
4: title.
5: Each other.
4: Yeah, and you can learn more about Jessica in this book at our website.
5: Okay, really? A family?

0: that loves and likes each other? Jessica, is that possible?
1: I mean, that's the goal, right? That's what we're going to.
0: That is the goal.
1: Yeah.
0: It's a good goal.
1: Yes. I feel like I was the recipient of this. My grandmother did an amazing job of just raising. I'm closer to my cousins than probably some people are to their siblings. And then my immediate family, we live on a family compound. Farm compound. You can call it what you want.
0: We like the word farm.
1: Yes.
0: Compound sounds a little restrictive.
1: It's a little weird. You're right. Yes. But my parents live there, and my two sisters. We've got 10 grandkids running around, lots of cats and dogs and horses. And it really is a very special and unusual thing. A lot of people are like, you guys like each other that much that you're there all the time. And it's not that there's not conflict. There certainly is. But there is this deep sense of we like being together. And as you were saying, Jim, that it's a safe place. The world right now is so crazy. And just the culture that we're raising kids in, it's just such a gift for them to have that soft place to land.
0: You know, not everyone can do that. I get it. You know, there's people that live in cities and, you know, suburbs. And that sounds like a really unique environment. You know, your grandmother, I want to dig in a little bit more because your grandmother's story is certainly an interesting one. But she lived in a double-wide trailer, right?
1: Exactly. In earthly terms, she had nothing. She died and had very little money. She was a bookkeeper for their family horse farm, but she died with a legacy.
0: Yeah.
1: And so many of us, her grandkids and then great-grandkids, know Jesus because of her and what she did. And we knew that she loved us. Family was the most important thing to her. So I have that role model, and my mom was that too. Yeah, it is just such a gift we can give our kids.
0: So the kids grew up, your mom and siblings, right, from that household. But your grandma said something to you and to the other grandkids all the time, which was the title of the book, Come On Home, right? How did she stress that to you guys?
1: Yeah, my mom, actually.
0: Was that your mom?
1: Yes, my mom. And that was just a phrase that she would often throw out, you know, if life was hard or you had a lot you were dealing with, just come on home and we'll figure it out. Come on home. And that has just been kind of the theme of our childhood, is that home is that safe place, that you're accepted, you're loved. The world out there might be throwing nonsense at you, but come on home and we'll figure it out. And so that's what I'm seeking to model to my own kids,
0: yeah,
1: too.
0: Yeah, what a great legacy again. Yeah. I mean, what a beautiful attitude. Come on home, we'll figure out what we can do together. I love that. Mm-hmm. I'm going to start using that with my boys because they're in that place right now in their 20s where we need those conversations from time to time. Oh, come on home and we'll talk about it, right? Mm-hmm. I like that. Speaking of that, when your kids were a little smaller, things were maybe chaotic, more chaotic then. That tends to be the case with smaller kids. Moms tend to feel that burnout. But you hit a point, you're doing vacation Bible school, you're doing all these things. Maybe in many ways, like so many moms, you're trying to find that worth in being the best mom you could be, the best wife you could be, and you're really busy doing all these activities. But what happened in that case for you when you hit the wall?
1: Well, I think moms today feel this pressure to do so many things in so many different arenas.
0: Yeah.
1: You know, we have to work out and our houses have to be great and we have to be volunteering and doing all the stuff. And we can't. And when I look at my mom and my grandmother, what they did was home. And they were able to do that well. And certainly there's nothing wrong with having hobbies or interests or working out. But I, at that point that you were referencing, was just so many things on my plate while I'm raising little kids, while I'm, you know, nursing a baby. My son had severe life-threatening allergies and I'm trying to feed him and keep him alive and taking all these volunteer roles. And so it was just a complete state of burnout. And I think my point and what I've slowly learned is, you know, there's that analogy of putting in the big rocks first. You can fit everything in if you put the big rocks in first. And I literally have a piece of paper in my office that says, here are the big rocks. Love the Lord. Be a good daughter. Raise your kids. Be a good wife. Spend time with God. Keep my body healthy. Those are the big rocks. And then the smaller rocks are all of those other bonuses that I can fit in if I have the margin and the bandwidth. And so my clarion call, I hope, to moms is, that all these things we're putting on ourselves, especially the young moms. When you are a young mom, sometimes it is all you can do to just raise babies. And it feels like such a long period of time, but it is not. You know, we have the rest of our lives to do those big dreams and do the traveling and whatever. It's just such a short period of time that we have little ones in the home.
0: So what was that, I guess, revelation mm-hmm. that caught your attention? Because I would think every mom listening that's taxed to the max mm-hmm. is going, yeah, but what do I do to wind it down a little mm-hmm. bit?
1: For sure.
0: That's the secret. So what page number is that on in your book?
1: Right, no, exactly.
0: But what is that? What is that thing? So moms are listening and going, yeah, I'm right there now. What
1: well,
0: do they do?
1: I stumbled on the book Essentialism, which is not a Christian book per se, but his main point is strip your life down to what only you can do. There's a limit to what you can do, which seems like it should be obvious, but it's not to us. So he made a list of all the things you were doing, and then what can only you do on that list? What is essential to your list?
0: Yeah.
1: So
0: I think even that definition could be hard. I mean, because I can do a lot. Mm-hmm. But that's not the point. It's not how much can you do. It's what is healthy to do.
1: Yes.
0: And then what can you do at that time to concentrate on those things that continue to make you healthy.
1: But as I said again, and you guys can probably testify to this, that period when you have kids in the home is really actually pretty short. It feels so long.
0: Yeah.
1: What do they say? It's the longest days and the shortest years of your life.
0: Right.
1: It feels that way, but it's over in a blink. And I'm now at that midway point. I have two teenage sons and then an 11-year-old daughter, and I can see it.
0: Yeah.
1: The window is closing.
0: It's coming.
1: Yes. So I feel this now. I understand what I didn't in those early years, which was I will have time to do the rest of those things.
0: Yeah.
1: Right now, my purpose is with my children. And you spoke about my grandmother and strong families. That's the theme of this book is building strong families. I basically just did a ton of research. I interviewed people. I did book research. What are the common themes of those awesome families? Like, we all know those families that are just, you know, amazing. And I kind of boiled it down. We can unpack it as we go on. But one of the points is, and this was just my research, that strong families have one person, at least one person, that has made the family their highest priority. And I saw that to be true in my own family as well. A lot of people said to my mom, like, you should get out more. You should have hobbies. You should have friends. And I kind of look back now. She's got this wonderful life with her grandkids and her daughters on the same lane, I think, which, again, to your point, is not everyone. But I think it worked out for her in the end.
0: Yeah.
1: You know, maybe she should have had other stuff. But this was a theme I saw, that one person saying, the family is important. This is going to be my thing that I'm going to do. And that was my mother.
0: Yeah.
1: My dad was...
0: But you're making choices in that. And I think,
1: exactly.
0: You know, the one thing that all of us get trapped in is we, you know, get a certain identity, a certain comfort from the things we accomplish, the things we do.
1: Yes.
0: It gives us a sense that we're a good person, that we're doing the right things. And I think for a lot of women, that's very important, especially... You know, if they're working at home, let's call it that. It is a big job, mm-hmm. but they're at home and husband's going off and doing, you know, his work, and he comes home at whatever time in the evening. And, you know, you can feel like I'm not as significant as people around me.
1: It's not as much fun.
0: So the more you do, the more you volunteer, the more you, you know, then you're at the dinner party going, oh yes, I volunteered such and such thing, and I do VBS, and of course I take care of kids on the side, and you know, yeah, I mean, there's
1: exactly.
0: a certain feeling like I'm being a good person when I do all this. How do you counterbalance that with you need oxygen too? You can oversubscribe to doing. And I just want to press on that, because I'm sure many women listening are going, yeah, but here's my schedule.
1: Yes, and I can't speak to what the Lord's calling is for everyone. That's what's so cool, is he's uniquely gifted us and put us in homes and passions and all of those things. But I do think, I was talking to a friend, literally what you're saying, Jim, she kind of is like, I'm not doing enough. I have four kids, but I'm not involved in it. I'm not doing anything of importance. And I kind of pitched to her, like, aren't so many ministries out there and organizations simply filling in gaps of where the family didn't do what I believe God created it to do? Not all ministries, but so many stepping in. I'm sure you can speak to that because of your story. Like, they're stepping in where family didn't do what God created it to do. And so when we do family well, and of course there's no formula, it's not a vending machine, but when we invest in our kids, we build healthy people that can go out into
0: right.
1: the world and give and serve. And they're not crippled by trauma I mean, I'm sure my kids will have some counseling, but maybe just not as much as they might have otherwise. So to do that right is a huge, significant purpose.
0: Yeah.
1: To equip children to go out in the world healthy. I'm able to do so much because someone took the time to give me a healthy childhood.
0: Well, that's all buttressed by the research. I mean, there's a new report I read this morning of some research that came out that said a child predictably, to your point, it's not a formula, but it's a predictive model. And they can see that in social science now, very much so. A child will do far better in every category if they're coming from biological mom and dad loving home. I mean, they are doing so much better, finishing school, they're not doing drugs, that kind of thing. They're not doing at-risk behavior at the same rate as their peers who have more home struggles. That's a good goal, and I so appreciate the emphasis that you're putting on this.
2: Yeah, that's why Focus on the Family is here, is to help families thrive in Christ and stay as strong as possible. And we're talking today on Focus on the Family with Jim Daly, with Jessica Smart, and we're covering just some of the wonderful content in her book, Come On Home, A Grace-Filled Guide to Raising a Family Who Loves and Likes Each Other. 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
0: Jessica, you dedicate a whole chapter in your book to time, and I totally agree with that. I mean, that's kind of one of those big rocks you were talking about, right? Make sure you're spending time together. But speak to that idea of dedicating time, recognizing that time. You've kind of touched on it, but I want to go a little deeper with the fragility of that. You look up and it's over.
1: It is overwhelming. And I don't want to cast a bunch of guilt on parents as like, here's one more thing you need to do.
0: Oh, I do. No, I'm kidding.
1: Yes, exactly. But all good relationships take time. And some of that time is just boredom time. You know, I think about before iPhones were invented and we went on car trips and you were just together. Like, what did we even do? We just sat and talked and played dumb games. And that's where true friendship is forged, in those moments. So a family needs time to develop itself, to develop relationships. And I think one of the big enemies of that, to be perfectly frank, is sports. The other, of course, is technology and phones. But
0: that sports analogy was a good one. You had your two boys going separate directions, right?
1: Exactly. And I look back, it's fine. I mean, you know, sports in general are great for kids. There's tons of research about that. And we do have our teen boys playing sports, I think, especially our kids homeschool. And so as they get into the teen years, having that outlet is important, but it's starting earlier and earlier where parents are, you know, opting in, spending so much money and every weekend away playing these tournaments that I think surely there are kids good enough in your own town to be playing. You don't need to be driving 4 hours away, but this is the culture, and not only within the, you know, outside culture, but in the church, it's very common. And I think it's quite detrimental to families. And
0: so how do you process that? I mean, this is a good example. Thankfully, our boys didn't do that, so we didn't have that struggle. But for those families like yours, where you have two boys in soccer or whatever it might be, but they're going literally different directions, is what you described. And your husband took one of your boys and you took the other boy and you'd go off on, you know, these excursions in different directions. How does a family say, okay, we want to pull this in a bit? The kids may be disappointed. They also may be elated.
1: They were. That's the crazy thing.
0: Yeah. So how do you manage that practically?
1: Well, there's no, you know, one size fits all, and God is so good and gives wisdom to us when we ask. He promises that, and we've never seen him not show up and give us direction.
0: Yeah.
1: But I talk in the book about different questions to kind of process this. So the interest question is like, does your kid actually really want to do this thing? Because like you said, we realized our kids got cut at one point and one kid broke a bone. They were not even that devastated.
0: Yeah.
1: We thought this is going to be, they're going to be so upset. They were like, oh well, season's over. So really thinking through like, is my kid into this or is it just me thinking they should quote unquote do this? And I think we have to ask ourselves as parents a tough question and say, am I getting something out of this? Is it fun for me to see my kid be successful? Because that's maybe never a guiding principle to make a decision on is what it's giving me as a parent.
0: That's probably your first check.
1: Exactly.
0: Should be. Your first flag should be.
1: But it's fun to see your kids successful and everybody tell you, you know, oh, they're so great, even if it's not, they're nine and, you know, whatever. But two other questions real quick to ask yourselves is the mealtime question. You know, is this activity allowing us to live out our values for family meals, whatever those are? Or is it interfering with that? Because meals have been shown over and over to be so important. And then the second question is the whole family. I've seen also that some of the younger siblings or older get kind of dragged along as they're watching a different successful sibling go on their little adventures. And that's, again, not helpful for the family. So looking and saying, yeah, it may be great for this kid. And we've made several decisions where it was like, this particular kid may have really thrived, but there's more here to the story, bud. But isn't that an important life lesson, right? If we're raising kids that think the whole family is about them, they're not going to make terrific husbands or wives later on, right?
0: That's a good point.
1: Part of it is learning the whole family works together cohesively. Yeah. So those are just some questions to talk through about sports or whatever the activity is. It doesn't need to be sports.
2: Yeah. Now, Jessica, earlier you mentioned technology, and I wonder if we can wade into that. Just there's a whole dark hole that captures people.
1: Yes.
2: You mentioned in the book that your son is somewhat of a unicorn in that he doesn't have a phone or didn't have a phone at age 15. And that's great for you, but somebody's thinking, well, my kids have phones, so how do we manage this? How do I take care of this?
1: Yeah, I would say two things. Number one, I have a fancy parenting philosophical phrase called back the bus up, and that means it is never too late. So they may have phones, but they don't need to keep having them. And I think parents just need to be encouraged that if there's something off in the family, you can come to your child, you are the parent, and you can say, I made a mistake here. I realized that I did something and we are going to right the situation. And that is so hard. But if there's a parent listening right now that has allowed something, particularly a technology, into the home that they don't feel good about, they, through the Holy Spirit's strength, they can back that bus up and make changes in the family. So that's number one. Number two is, if you're on the fence about bringing a technology into the home, please wait as long as you can. There is so much data to wait as long as you possibly can. And to your point, when I wrote this, my son was 15. He's now 16, almost 17, and he's driving. And we did get him a phone. And I drove home from the Verizon store thinking, his childhood is over. This is so sad. I'm giving him this stinking phone, and, you know, things are going to be all. But you know what was really cool? It really wasn't. He had been up to that point. We had built his character in such a way that the phone really just revealed what was already there. And we'd spent a lot of time emphasizing things that we felt were important: boredom, relationships, real life, discipline, faith. And by the way, the phone is super stripped down. It's like basically a calculator that can call people and get directions. No social media and all that. But it didn't really change him, because we had spent 16 years forming that character.
0: That's good.
1: That was encouraging to me. But again, that proves, I think, wait as long as you possibly can. And I think parents are asking the wrong questions. They're saying, when can I give the phone? That's wrong. Instead, think, what traits does this child need? And I need to get those first. And I'm not giving any technology until I see these traits. And by the way, a lot of these things are not things that 9, 10, 11, 12-year-old kids are going to have by definition. I hate my phone. It is very hard for me. You know, so if I, as a grown adult, am struggling with it, how do we expect children to have self-control? We're not doing our job, I would say, as the gatekeepers by giving them these things. Yes.
0: You did have that revelation that as mom, you were kind of connected to the phone perhaps a little too much. What did that look like? And then you realized you're kind of modeling.
1: Well, being a mom is boring, okay? So the phone gives you a distraction, and especially
0: if you're
1: tired.
0: It's an engagement tool.
1: Exactly.
0: Yeah.
1: And I felt bad about it, but it was like I was just checking to, again, you know, back to your earlier point, to looking for self-worth and identity in other places, because you're not getting it in your home. You're taking care of people, and you're giving all the time, and it's hard, and it's boring. So the phone offers a temporary outlet, but through God's grace and a really cool app that I found, I have been able to kind of strip it down. And it's, again, it's not fun, right? Being in the moment isn't always fun, but that is where real life is. And I think the phone numbs things and makes you just check out, but that's not really satisfying. Yeah. Really, what's satisfying is being present with whoever is in front of you.
0: Right.
1: So being authentic in, if I'm going to set up all these rules for our family, I can't be hooked on my device. Like, authenticity is so important throughout all of these things. If I'm asking you to forgive, if I'm asking you to show grace, if I'm asking you to be self-disciplined, are you seeing me work through those things? So I was amused the other day to see my son had chucked his phone in my closet. And I realized he was doing schoolwork, and he's like, I just had to get it out of there. I just chucked it. But he's seen me, like, lock the phone up and put it. So that's kind of a cool.
0: Yeah, totally.
1: And again,
0: that's really
1: not
0: good.
1: Those are not always parenting wins every day, every hour in our home. But it was a cool, like, he'd seen that modeled. But yeah, it's a fight we cannot get. I think it's the most important thing facing families right now is technology.
0: I agree.
1: I absolutely do.
0: I agree. That's why those things that we can do are so critically important. And, and then sticking to it.
1: And I just want to reiterate again, it is not too late, that through the Lord's strength, parents can remake this road and begin to, God is a God of new stories and of redemption. And if he can redeem all the stories in the Bible, he certainly can redeem a family that's gotten off track with technology.
0: Yeah, it's always good to go the right direction. And we'll link to an article that our Plugged In Entertainment team wrote about the app you mentioned. It's called Be Present, and I think it's a great tool for parents who want to be present with their kids and disengage from their phones, which is good. You also have a chapter dedicated to making memories, which I think is really good. And again, you know, that's something you can find in a variety of ways. We did it through camping. And making memories through camping. And the boys now, you know, they're in their 20s saying, those are the best family memories that we have, or were those camping experiences where everything went wrong and it was hilarious. And thankfully, nothing caught on fire, but it got close. Mm. So what were those making memory things that you did?
1: Yeah, we've done some camping too. That's what's cool is, like, each family gets to choose your own adventure. And so one thing I say to families is to choose some core values, because I have, my first book is Memory Making Mom, so many ideas. No one could ever do all of those ideas, right? You can't do all of them that you see out there on Pinterest or Instagram or whatever, but choose what's important to you. And so obviously to your family, camping was one, and to us, nature is one, and music. And so I kind of give suggestions of core values. And then out of those values, that'll tell you what traditions are worth embracing. There's a lot of things we say no to because we just can't. But we know what our core values are. My husband and I now are 45, 46, and we're kind of doing some financial planning at this stage. And what's interesting is your financial planning is a reflection of your values as a family. And we've kind of come to the determination that we could be saving every scrap that we're making, but a value of ours is making memories. And I'm looking at this beautiful picture in the studio of mountains. National parks are something that's been really cool to our family. So it's a little bit of a risk, but we're deciding instead of taking this money and investing it, you know, in the stock market, we're investing it in our family, and we're going to plan a couple more trips to go see some cool parks.
0: Yeah.
1: But again, that's a use of resources that could be going elsewhere, but we're believing that we're planting something there, that we're doing something important.
0: Which is good. That's assessing the scene and making those decisions based on what you need to do as a family. And that's kind of the theme of the whole book. And you've done such a beautiful job today talking about that. Let's come back next time, if you're willing,
1: absolutely,
0: and keep the conversation going, and we'll give more tips and ideas to folks listening, moms particularly, on, again, what a great title, Come On Home, A Grace-Filled Guide to Raising a Family Who Loves and Parenthetically Likes Each Other. That's a great title, and this content has been terrific. So thanks for being with us.
1: Thanks so much.
0: And let me turn to you, the listener and viewer, and ask you to support the ministry at Focus on the Family. I mean, this is how we get it done. Great book, just chock full of ideas on how to make memories, how to really prioritize your family so that you have a predictive outcome, that you raise kids that are going to be good, strong, believing adults. And Jessica mentioned right there at the end the importance of the foundation of faith in Christ being at the core. We certainly believe that, and we want you to have that relationship. If you don't have that relationship, get in touch with us, and we'll talk to you about that. And John will give those details in a minute. But again, if you're feeling your family's a bit knotted up and we're not going in the right direction, get in touch with us. We have counselors. We have Jessica's great book, Make a Gift of Any Amount. We'll send it to you as our way of saying thank you. It's all right there.
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3: Regardless of whether you're a cup half full or a cup half empty kind of person, we've reached the halfway point of summer. Yep. You've done half the cannonballs that you'll do this summer, which means make the other half of this summer's cannonballs epic. Anyway, let's not rush ourselves past the other half of this summer's adventures. Especially before we have to scour the aisles for school supplies. It's still summer. And we'll be here to help you find joy along the way. 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
4: God loves every single solitary one of us the very same. The very same. He wants you and me to love ourselves, to have a godly, holy, high respect for ourselves. Why? Because we're the creations of God. You want to reflect on His creation? He loves us and He wants us to see ourselves as the recipients of a loving Father. It has nothing to do with what we deserve it or not. It has to do that God created you and me for the purpose of loving Him and being loved by Him.
5: The Bible says that God is love, and we're glad to know that's true. But we might have trouble consistently living like we believe it's true. Today's edition of In Touch, the teaching ministry of Dr. Charles Stanley, addresses the gap between what we acknowledge in our minds and what we believe in our soul. Allow yourself to embrace God's truth and be liberated to love.
4: God created you and me to be lovers. That's the way He created us, because He created us for the purpose of loving Him and being able to receive His love. You see, God could express His love to angels, but God wanted to express His love, that is the essence of His love and the totality of His love. And think about this. Oftentimes people say, well, why in the world, if God really loves us, why would He allow that to have been a fall? Why didn't He just keep Adam and Eve in the garden doing the wonderful things they were doing, loving each other and keeping the garden and no sin, none of that? Why didn't He do that? Well, suppose, for example, there had been no fall. If there had never been a fall in the garden and no sin into the world, the most amazing, wonderful, awesome, inspiring, incomparable, indescribable aspect of the love of God you and I would never have known. And what is that? That this holy, righteous, pure, perfect God would be able to love sinners like you and me, and so work in our life to make it possible for us to receive that love and be transformed by it. And in the process of doing so, that we would be given the capacity to love Him back and at the same time recognize our own personal value, and then also to be able to reach around others and to love them. It is in understanding who God is and understanding His love that all of our life is affected by that. So, what does He want? He wants to be the center of our life. He wants to be the heart and core of our life. And that above everything else in life that we like, admire, enjoy, or love, He wants to be first, number one, and never number two. He wants us to love Him because He has loved us, and it is His desire to express His awesome love to us and to the whole world. And so, since we are created to be lovers, if we miss learning to love God and being loved by Him and experiencing that, no matter what we accomplish and what we do in life, we've missed the whole purpose for living. And so God created you and me to be lovers. Lovers, first of all, of Almighty God Himself. Secondly, He created us to love ourselves. You say, now, wait a minute. Why don't you say love others first? Why do you put yourself before others? Because look at this. Watch this. He says we're to love God and love our neighbor how? Love our neighbor as what? As ourself. So the way I love myself is going to determine how I love my neighbor. And if I can't love myself, I'm not going to love my neighbor. If I can't love myself, I don't have the capacity to love my neighbor. It's very important to God that you and I love ourselves. Now, I'm not talking about arrogance and pride. I'm talking about a godly, healthy, spiritual, genuine value and worth that we pay to ourselves. But my friend, this is the reason I know that you and I are really and truly greatly loved. Because when God the Father sent His only begotten Son to the cross, and He died on that cross for you and for me, listen, we say He dealt with our sin problem. He loves you and me so much that He paid the greatest price. And agape love is sacrificial love. It isn't phileo love from God. It is a sacrificial love. What's the best I have? That's what He gave. He looked upon humanity, and here's what He said. What is your need? You need to be redeemed. He looked at humanity, and He says, what can I do for you? Save you. Redeem you. Work in your life in such a fashion as to transform you into my own likeness. What do you need? You need my love. And so what is the message of grace? It is the message of a loving Father reaching out, reaching down, reaching into the hearts of sinful, wicked, vile people, and God saying to them, no matter what you've done, my goodness and my kindness and my graciousness to you, in spite of, listen, without regard to your worth or your sense of what you deserve, but because I love you, I take you, I receive you, I forgive you, keep no score, and I will pour out my love upon you. Now think about this. If that's the way God sees you, how ought you to see yourself? See yourself, as He says, persons of notable excellence. Is that prideful and arrogant? No. Here's what it is. It's saying, if God thinks I'm lovable, I must be lovable. If God thinks I'm worthy of something, then it must be worth. If God says there's great value in me, then it must be great value. He says, you're not your own. You've been purchased with a price. So you and I belong to God. And for us to look at ourselves and be critical of ourselves and look down upon ourselves and place no value and no worth upon ourselves is to devalue God's perfect evaluation of us, which is, He says, you are so valuable, I love you so much, I'm going to send my only begotten Son, and He's going to die in your behalf so you can become what I want you to be. That is, you can receive my love, be loved by me, love me in return, and be conformed to my likeness. Now think about this. If you don't feel that God loves you, more than likely it's because you don't feel that you're worth loving. If God doesn't think you're worth loving, here's what's going to happen. You're going to transfer that to other people. They don't think you're worth loving either. And it's amazing what happens in relationships with people who don't think they're worth loving, who don't feel loving. Now, there are lots of reasons they don't feel it. We'll get into that later, but they don't feel worthy of being loved. And this is why, for example, they'll meet people that they think are so much more important than they are. Listen, God loves every single solitary one of us the very same. The very same. He wants you and me to love ourselves, to have a godly, holy, high respect for ourselves. Why? Because we're the creations of God. You want to reflect on His creation? We're the sons and daughters. Listen to what He said. He says, you're my sons, you're my daughters, you're my servants. You're my ambassadors. Don't knock the servants of God, the ambassadors of God, the family of God. He loves us and He wants us to see ourselves as the recipients of a loving Father. It has nothing to do with what we deserve it or not. It has to do that God created you and me for the purpose of loving Him and being loved by Him. And in the process, He knew that it was very important that you and I learn how to love ourselves. Then He said, if you'll notice, He said, love our neighbor as ourselves. Now, this is really important. For example, if I should ask you, which one of these three is the easiest, loving God, loving ourselves, or loving our neighbor? Which would you say is the most difficult? Loving our neighbor. Wonder why that is. Well, I want you to remember something. Jesus must have thought the same thing. Now, watch this. I want you to turn, if you will, to John chapter 13, and then we go on to 15. Look in John chapter 13, verse 35. Now, this is the night before Jesus is going to be crucified. And so He's telling His disciples the most important things now, these last moments. And I want you to listen to what He said in this 34th and 35th verses of chapter 13 of John. He just got through washing their feet and so forth. Now look, a new commandment I give to you, that you love one another, even as I have loved you, that you also love one another. By this all men will know that you are my disciples, if you have love one toward another. Look, if you will, in the 15th chapter and the 12th verse. He says, this is my commandment, that you love one another. 17, verse 17, this I command you, that you love one another. Now listen, why would He say five times that night in just a brief period of time, listen, love one another, love one another, love one another, love one another, love one another. Why? Because He knew it was going to be difficult. He knew they were going to run into situations and circumstances as they carried out the gospel. They were going to run into people it was very difficult to love. He says, this is my commandment, that you love one another. Now, for example, Paul said in Galatians chapter 5, he says, love one another by serving them. Paul said in Ephesians chapter 5, he says, walk in love. What was he saying? He says that our very lifestyle, we are to be characterized as people who love. And above everything else, he says, this is the way they're going to know that you're my followers. Not that you can preach and teach and sing. Not that you can do all these other things, that you have love one toward another. That you're able to ask someone else, what's best for the other person? What's right for the other person? What can I do to help you to become what God wants you to be? How can I edify you? How can I be a part of what God is doing in your life? How can I give myself away to you, to serve you? He says, that's the way the world is going to know whether we are true lovers or not. Now, why all this activity about loving each other? In other words, he could have said a lot of things. He said, but we're to love each other. Well, think about this. When are you and I acting the most like God? When we're loving somebody. We're acting the most like God when we're loving other people. Secondly, that's the way God grows us into Christ-likeness. As you and I love the Father and receive His love and have the right view of ourselves and reach out to other people in service to them, what happens? We are being shaped and conformed to the likeness of Christ. And that's what He said He predestined for all of us. He created us to be lovers. And the love process, learning to love Him and receive His love, learning to accept ourselves in a healthy fashion, and learning to reach out and pour out ourselves into other people's lives and give ourselves away to them. He says, that's the way you best demonstrate what I am and who I am. And that's the way you grow up into my likeness. It's the best way for the body of Christ to function. You show me a church where people are loving each other, and I'll show you a church where the Spirit of God is moving in the hearts and lives of people. Show me a church where there's a middle aisle and the folks on this side don't speak to the folks on that side, or people at each other and they don't like each other and critical of each other, and I'll show you how the Spirit of God is stifled and stymied, and the Spirit of God is grieved in any kind of fellowship or whatever it may be, where there is no genuine love each for the other. You and I can never excuse ourselves for not loving someone. We may not like their ways. We may not like a lot of things about them. And there are people that you and I will run into, it'll be difficult for us to love. But He says, this is my commandment, that you love one another. And He wasn't just talking about Peter, James, and John loving each other and the other fellows loving each other. He's talking about all of us. He says, this is the way the world will know. Listen, what is the most powerful way for you and me to attract the unbeliever to Christ, to love them, to give ourselves to that person, to ask, what is the best for that person? What does that person need me to be? How can I express the love of God to them? That is, how can I give myself away in service to that person? That's genuine love. But he said to them, he says, you are to love one another. It is the greatest way of attracting attention to God. And you see, it is by loving each other that God uses all of us to meet each other's needs. Emotional needs, material needs, physical needs. Learning to love Him and to receive it. Loving ourselves. You see, the reason we don't love each other much is because we are so entangled with getting ourselves and our own sense of self-worth and value straightened out. We don't have any time to give. You see, we don't have anything to give away. If you don't love yourself, you don't have anything to give. Here's what it's like. It's like, here is your heart. And when you receive the Lord Jesus Christ, God came into your life, and the love of God's in there. Now, if my whole life is wrapped up in getting me straightened out and checking out my sense of self-worth and my value, and I don't like myself, I don't have anything to give away because it's all locked up. But when the Spirit of God sets me free, when I am liberated by the Spirit of God, and He begins to work in my heart, what happens? Then I am no longer the important one, but now what happens is my life is open to others and the love of God comes gushing out all over everybody around me. And you see, that is the goal of God. He says you are to love one another. That's the way the church functions best. He says, now this love is to be all inclusive. You remember what Jesus said in the Sermon on the Mount? And people say, well, I just believe the Sermon on the Mount. Well, how many of your enemies do you love? I don't love any of my enemies. Well, you don't believe the Sermon on the Mount. He says, we are to love our enemies. If we only are to love our friends, he says, then you're no more than a Pharisee. We're to love our enemies. And he says, we're to love our neighbors. He says, well, who is a neighbor? And you remember, following this passage in Luke 10, he gave us the parable of the Good Samaritan. Here's a man lying in a ditch being robbed. A Samaritan comes along. He sees him. He doesn't ask what's his nationality. He sees him hurting. He reaches down. You know the story. He takes care of him. Genuine love doesn't say, does this person fit my mold? The question is that genuine love says, what's best for that person? What's right for them? We must give our attention. That is, love gives its attention. Now, whenever I've ever come to God in prayer, he's never said, Charles, wait just a minute. Somebody else is calling. No, he doesn't do that. You know what you and I have? We come to Him undivided attention. You know why we have undivided attention? Because we have undivided, unconditional love of God. And He says, we ought to learn how to love. Listen, none of us came into this world knowing how. We have to learn to love. We learn to receive His love and to love Him. We learn to love ourselves, and then we learn to love other people. You ask yourself the question, is it true that you're selfish, that the primary things you're thinking about is me, myself, and I? Or is your life really being poured out in other people's lives? Now watch this. I don't mean doing something for somebody else to get their approval or to get something from them. I'm talking about true, genuine love doesn't ask for anything in return. It just gives. And that's what we know little about in this nation. He says, that's the way we're to love. Our love is to be all inclusive. Now, it's interesting that in John's first epistle, four times in chapter 3, he says we're to love one another. Five times in chapter 4, he says we're to love one another. John knew that it was very difficult for some people to love other people. And I want to say again, if you want to be able to genuinely give yourself emotionally, mentally, physically, in every way that is legitimate in that relationship. If you want to be able to give yourself in true, genuine love, first of all, you're not looking for anything in return, not doing it to impress anybody, not trying to get their approval or their favor. When you're genuinely loving someone, here's what's happening. Here is the dynamic of the whole love affair, that when you and I were created, we were created to be lovers. Then we will receive the Lord Jesus Christ as our Savior. The love of God came into our life. He says He's abiding in us and His love is abiding in us. The Spirit of God came in when you and I were saved. What is the work of the Holy Spirit? To release this awesome love of God through us. And so what happens? You and I are not to be closed, but until we learn to love, that's what's going to happen. But when we learn to love God and love ourselves, we're going to be open. And here's what He desires. He desires that His love just flow through you and me to others. Always flowing. If it's genuine love, it's not trying to impress, not looking for reward, not trying to get anything. Genuine love doesn't come from the flesh. Genuine love is the love. Listen to this. It is the love of God placed within us, and it is the love of God that's flowing through us. I mean, if it's the love of God flowing through us, it isn't because I want something, I deserve something, I'm looking for a reward, I want to impress. None of that. What is it? It's just the love of God flowing through us. So what does he say? He says the fruit of the Holy Spirit released within us is first of all what? Love. My friend, it doesn't make any difference who they are. If the love of God is released in your heart, the love of God knows no prejudice. No prejudice whatsoever does the love of God know. And I would just say to you, until you receive the Lord Jesus Christ as your Savior, you'll never know Him. And if you don't know Him, you'll never love Him. And if you don't love Him, His love will never be in your life. And here's what you'll do. You'll go through life having missed the whole point of living. And secondly, you'll never be able to love somebody the way they need to be loved. And you'll never be able to receive the other person's love like you want to so desperately receive it. You will feel undeserving. And so what will you do? You'll reject that person's love. And no matter how desperately they want to love you and try to love you, you will turn it off. You'll shut it out. And you'll turn them away because something inside of you can't allow yourself to be loved. You don't deserve it. And we're going to talk about the things that stifle love in our heart. But I want to say to you, my friend, when you trust the Lord Jesus, herein comes the source of my ability, capacity to love anybody no matter what. And I want to challenge you to receive Christ as your Savior. Then you'll understand who God is. Then you'll understand the love of a loving Heavenly Father. Then you'll understand what it means to be able to let yourself be given away and to risk your love and to risk rejection by someone else. And even when you're rejected, you can love them just the same. Why? Because it is not something that you pump up. It is something that flows through your life. And what is it? It is nothing else than the wonderful, inexhaustible, incomparable, immeasurable, indescribable, unconditional love of our Heavenly Father. And He says it's yours for the asking. And it is. And Father, we love You and praise You for loving us the way You do. And we ask that the Holy Spirit would speak to every single person who feels unloved. I pray the Spirit of God would bring deep conviction and openness, transparency, and honesty within their hearts to say, oh, my Father, I don't know how to love You. Oh, my God, I want to love You. And so I receive Your Son Jesus as my Savior and trust You to place Your wonderful love in my heart so that I can love You and be loved in return and then pour my life out into others so that they too can discover what true love is about. But we ask it in Jesus' wonderful name. Amen.
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5: 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That's also true in a believer's communication with God. Here's a moment with Charles Stanley.
4: And once in a while, somebody said, well, I love you. And you know, sometimes in the tone of their voice, you know they don't mean it. Because you see, if you love somebody, you're going to express it. And there's some things you're not going to do if you love someone, some things you're going to do. If you love someone, you're going to ask, what's best for that person? If you love someone, you're going to say, how can I be what you need me to be to you today? If you love someone, you're going to be gentle to them, kind, sensitive, loyal, faithful, giving, and forgiving. And so when it comes to loving God, we have to love Him with all of our heart. But it's real simple. When you say, well, how do I love God? One four-letter word, O-B-E-Y, obey Him. That is an expression of our love.
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9: Hey, good morning. As we get the day started today, we're lining up some fantastic songs to turn your eyes upon Jesus this morning. And hey, by the way, I'm Bill from the Morning Cruise. Our friend Dave is away today. We'll get you up to speed on that and let you know what's going on with the show. I've got to ask you, if you have a few minutes to stick around with us, just after 7, 6 Central, Lighthouse Arab World has a story for you you don't want to miss about how this radio station is impacting thousands of people across the Middle East. The Morning Cruise starts in just a few minutes with devotion and prayer. 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

It's the Morning Cruise with Dave, Bill, and Carmen on the Joy FM. I don't know if you have thought about this, but at the heart of the Christian life is paradox. It's very strange to think about, but it's actually very true that to become a Christian, you have to give up your own control and surrender your own efforts at virtue and being a better person. And you simply trust in Christ, who did for you what you can never do for yourself at his cross. In fact, he brings you into a kingdom in which the way that we get is to give. The way that we are first is to be the last. The way over is to be under. This is all based upon the central paradox of Christianity, which is the crucifixion and resurrection of Christ. Do you realize the way that Jesus Christ won victory over the forces of darkness and evil, and the way that he fulfilled all of the promises of the Old Testament from Genesis 3:15 on is through his crucifixion and resurrection? After all, what did that promise that happened just after the fall of humankind in the Garden of Eden, what did it promise? It said that the seed of the woman would crush the head of the serpent. And Jesus, the serpent crusher, fulfilled that in his cross and resurrection. And he even says that he wants to fulfill that in your life as well. In Romans 16:20, the God of peace will soon crush Satan under your feet. That goes all the way back to the promise of Genesis 3:15. So we get this biblical theology of resurrection, and it gives us a challenge for the way we live our lives. Because the way we live our lives is not to die to ourselves. The way we want to live our lives is to pursue the things that we think are going to give us life, money and power and fame. And all of those things, where they give pleasure for a fleeting moment, they all perish. They don't last. They can turn on you. People who flock to you because you're a powerful or attractive person can turn away from you the minute they stop getting what they want from you. It's true about money. You get some money, all of a sudden everybody wants a piece of you. You lose that money, yeah, where are your friends? The way that we live the Christian life is not the same way that the world pursues life through money, relationships, power, etc. We instead take up our cross. What does this mean when Jesus said in Luke chapter 9, if anyone would come after me, let him deny himself and take up his cross daily and follow me. That's the paradox that's at the heart of the Christian life. Well, it has nothing to do with self-hatred. It's not about an unhealthy self-accusing spirit or a loss of personality or a martyrdom complex. Rather, as Hans Beyer writes, through surrender of and death to your own determination, self-determination, and self-reliance. That's how you become free from any detracting, fallen, or sinful affection, idol, or loyalty in order to follow Jesus' kingdom rule in an ongoing and maturing way. The way to find life in the Christian faith is to give up your life. The way to achieve the goal of the Christian life is to surrender your life and your goals and your plans to the Lord who went to the cross for you. This is what it means to live a cross-shaped life, that daily we're dying to ourselves and daily we're trusting the Lord to give us life. This is something that you have to learn, because you can be a Christian. And I kind of like the way my friend Mike put it years ago, the way he put it. He said, this is the way we pray oftentimes. We come before the Lord and we say, oh Lord, I just surrender to you my problems. The Bible says, cast your cares upon the Lord and he will care for you. And I know that by his stripes I'm healed. And I know that I walk with him and trust him in all things. And Lord, I just want to bring all this to you. In Jesus' name, amen. And then we walk away, we pick up the burden and we bring it with us. What's going on there? We're trying to do what only God can do in our lives, only when we're willing to surrender our life to him and take up our cross daily to follow him. God, help us to be those kinds of people today, cross-shaped Christians, people whose lives are defined by the paradox at the heart of the Christian life, that we lay down our self-determination
and our self-actualization, our self-fulfillment, not so that we can adopt self-hatred, but rather, Lord, so that we can be freed from the things that being self-centered bring to our life and instead follow Jesus in his crucifixion and resurrection and learn where real life comes from and embrace that kind of affirming, positive life in Christ. God, we pray for those who are on our prayer center this morning, for someone who is needing divine deliverance in their lives with some difficult situations that are going on, for someone who's asking for help with relationship with their daughter and their grandkids, for a Bible teacher who has been hospitalized this week for your healing touch, for someone who is asking for help from financial instability, for dealing with the debt that is just seeming to be like a wave and is overwhelming them. Lord, we need you in all these aspects of life. May we surrender them to you. May we surrender our whole lives to you, that we can walk out this life of faith with Christ and his cross at the center. And God, that we can find our lives by losing our lives in him. Your call to come and die, Lord, is extended to all of us this morning because you want to give us true life, real life, life that is more abundant, and we can only have that when we surrender our lives to you. We pray that we'll do that now through the power of your Holy Spirit, Father, in Jesus' name. Amen.

Micah Tyler on the Joy FM, the morning cruise with Dave, Bill, and Carmen. Hey, I'm Bill. Dave is actually out today. We'll get you up to speed on what's going on with him here in just a few minutes. And then coming up after the top of the hour, if you missed it yesterday, the Joy FM is involved in a ministry that is impacting the Arab world. And you will be so surprised at how this has all come about without us even knowing it. If you missed the conversation with Emed Dubour, the CEO of Lighthouse Arab World, and his son Zach and Pastor Brian Kowal of a local church, you're going to want to hear that. This story is amazing. It's got ties to The Chosen, it's got ties to the Princess of Jordan, and it's got your stamp as a Joy FM listener and a part of the community all over it. God is using this radio station to impact Muslims and impact folks in the Arab world all over the Middle East. You're going to want to hear this story. It's coming up just after the top of the hour, and we'll tell you what's going on with Dave. The Morning Cruise with Dave, Bill, and Carmen. Great music to start your day right now. It's Josiah Queen. Oh,

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1: This Info to Go update is courtesy of Dean Brunetti Law in the greater Tampa Bay area. Their number is 813-Brunetti, serving God and you.
2: Good morning. Let's take a look at your Wednesday news on the Morning Cruise. A lawsuit by school districts is demanding that social media companies help pay for student mental health services. More than 1,000 school districts nationwide argue that social media platforms harm students' mental health and force schools to spend more on counseling and support. The House has passed a bill to make daylight saving time permanent. The Sunshine Protection Act would end the twice yearly clock changes and now goes to the Senate. The bill is backed by President Trump. And the American Red Cross is declaring an emergency blood shortage. It reported a nearly 25% decrease in the blood supply in June. Urgent blood donors are needed, especially for platelets and types O positive and B negative. You can find a donation site near you by going to redcrossblood.org. I'm Rob Langer with your Info to Go on the Joy FM.
3: A few clouds hanging around Tampa Bay today with near record high temperatures possible in the low to mid 90s. Partly cloudy overnight. We could see a few showers developing with more rain expected this weekend.
4: If you're keeping count of the summer days, you may have noticed we're halfway through summer. 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

0: The Morning Cruise with Dave, Bill, and Carmen on the Joy FM. Only Dave is not going to be here for the show today.
1: No, he headed up to Boston. He's headed to Boston. He's doing a CMB that stands for Christian Music Broadcasters. It's our leadership circle. So he's doing all that fun stuff.
0: Yeah, fun stuff. He's in lots of meetings, which he does not like.
1: Yeah.
0: But he's a part of their leadership steering committee.
1: Mm-hmm.
0: And so he's there to do that kind of work. Yeah. And I was talking to him about Boston, like, what a great place to go.
1: Mm-hmm.
0: Somebody in my church just got back from Boston. They were there over the 4th of July. They said, we got one city that we could pick this year for America's 250th. And we were between D.C. and Philadelphia and Boston, and we decided on Boston.
1: Yeah.
0: And he said, we were not disappointed.
1: Boston is great. I've been there. Have you ever been to Boston?
0: Yeah.
1: I've been there a couple times. I was there several years ago for a CMB thing, doing the same thing Dave is. And we went to, Wrigley Field and all. That tells you how much I know about baseball.
0: Fenway's in
1: Fenway,
0: Boston.
1: Yes. Fenway. Wrigley. Chicago. I did know that it was Chicago.
0: Yeah.
1: Fenway.
0: Yep.
1: And it's the green wall and all in Fenway.
0: Yes.
1: So we went there. And then we went on a family vacation one time.
0: Yeah.
1: Actually, I went there with a girlfriend one year, too. I've been to Boston three times.
0: Oh, wow. I've only been once.
1: Yeah.
0: We had the kids. They were too little to remember.
1: Mm-hmm.
0: But we did all the tourist stuff in Boston. And we went on Harvard's campus. That was cool.
1: Yeah.
0: In Cambridge.
1: Yeah.
0: And we went out whale watching.
1: Oh, that's nice.
0: In Boston. Only time we've ever done that. We actually went and we saw some whales.
1: Mm-hmm.
0: And as we're coming back in, we lost an engine.
1: Mm.
0: So we had to crawl back into Boston Harbor.
1: Oh, wow.
0: And this was terrible. But Peyton, who was our youngest at the time, he was only like 2 or 3 years old.
1: Yeah.
0: We saw a seal.
1: Hmm.
0: And then we saw the remains of a seal where a killer whale had come up.
1: Okay.
0: And taken him out.
1: Had lunch.
0: Uh-huh. And he's like, Mommy.
1: Yeah.
0: It was very traumatic.
1: Yeah, yeah.
0: But it was real.
1: Yeah.
0: So that was our Boston trip.
1: One of the things that I loved about Boston, which is not like me, because, you go by where they did the Cheers thing and, Fenway Park and all that kind of good stuff I was just talking about. But it was the Paul Revere, the trail.
0: Oh,
1: which
0: wow.
1: You and I talked about that. But you go down to the church. I forgot what the church is called, the North Church or something like that. I'm messing all of this up. It's been years since I've been to Boston. But just following the trail, the Paul Revere thing, that was so fascinating to
0: me.
1: It was
0: that
1: really,
0: would be.
1: Really interesting.
0: Well, he won't get to do any of that. He's going up for a work trip, and he'll be back tomorrow.
1: Yep.

0: The morning cruise on the Joy FM. Before Dave left for the quick trip to Boston, we had a chance to sit down with Brian Kowal, pastor of a local church, and also Zach DeBoer, his youth pastor, and Zach's dad, Ahmed DeBoer, who is the CEO of Lighthouse Arab World. And we had a conversation that, Carmen, I think you were the most shocked in the room.
1: Couldn't believe it.
0: When the relationship between the Joy FM and a radio station in Beirut, Lebanon.
1: Yeah, crazy.
0: Was unfolded for you and our listeners.
1: Yeah, you're going to hear it. Zach's the one that told us, and then Ahmed, his dad, is the one that is over there and kind of oversees it. But I'm telling you, when they came and visited the other day, I mean, I've had a lot of great moments here at the Joy FM. I could probably do my top 10 favorite moments. That slid into it.
0: Yeah.
1: I mean, it really did, because you just don't think about, there's just something going on that we didn't, and I don't want to give away the story for those of you who may not have heard it yesterday when we shared it late in the show, because you're going to rehear it here in a little bit. But you just, for God to use this radio station halfway around the world.
0: Yes.
1: And we had no idea.
0: Right.
1: It was just, it was wild.
0: And Ahmed is somebody who has come from a Muslim background who converted to Christian faith.
1: Yep.
0: And we expect that that story will be replicated through the witness of Jesus through that radio station. Mm-hmm. And you guys that are part of the Joy FM community have been a part of that story. So we want you to hear this story. Mm-hmm. And you're going to hear it coming up after the top of the hour. We're going to spend the next hour or so unfolding this story and just to hear what God is doing in the Muslim world, in that area right now, in Beirut, where there are unique challenges and unique opportunities for the gospel. Mm-hmm. So stay.

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1: This Info to Go update is courtesy of Dean Brunetti Law in the greater Tampa Bay area. Their number is 813-Brunetti, serving God and you.
2: Good morning. In the news, Panama City Beach and Clearwater Beach are Florida's dirtiest beaches. A study by sustainable drinkware company Just Bottle found that both beaches had a high number of litter and cleanliness-related mentions in TripAdvisor reviews. They ranked first and second, respectively. Fort Myers Beach came in third place on the list. The FDA is recalling two lots of Pedigree canned dog food over fears they may contain sharp metal or plastic fragments. Mars Pet Care says cans that failed quality control were supposed to be destroyed, but were instead fraudulently resold to customers. Details and lot numbers are listed on the company's website. And inflation has fallen in June, with consumer prices falling 0.4%, the first drop since 2020. The annual rate eased to 3.5% as low energy prices helped offset inflation. I'm Rob Langer with your Info to Go on the Joy FM.
3: A few clouds hanging around Tampa Bay today with near record high temperatures possible in the low to mid 90s. Partly cloudy overnight. We could see a few showers developing with more rain expected this weekend.
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2: Ignition sequence start.

0: last year. It was December of last year that I met two guys who were listeners to the Joy FM, but I had no idea how deep these connections went. So sitting to my left is Brian Kowal, the pastor of First Baptist Church of Elfers, Florida. You may be listening in Chattanooga or in Atlanta, but Elfers, Florida is on the west coast of Florida near the Newport Richey area just above Tampa Bay. And then sitting next to him is Zach DeBoer, who is the youth director at First Baptist Elfers. And these guys came in just to sort of see the station and say hi to us. But you told me a story that I immediately went and told Carmen and told Dave about a radio station in Lebanon. So let's just start with a connection that our listeners have been part of that they don't even know.
1: Oh, 100%.
0: That they've been, Zach, what, pick it up.
1: So I'll even just do something general. You say the word Lebanon to someone, they have no idea where that is. Lebanon is right above Israel, tiny, tiny country. And a couple of years ago, COVID really rocked the world for everyone. But we had a huge economic crisis going on. We had a revolution, shocked everyone, freaked everyone out. But it was the birthplace and the time for us to start a radio in the region. It's the only evangelical radio station of its kind. Like, on the airwaves, people driving in their car, they're tuning in. It's basically a Joy FM that's going on in the Middle East. And like we were talking about.
2: Okay, that just gave me chills.
1: It is. It's a Joy FM in the Middle East.
2: So just because I want everyone to be leaned in and clearly understanding what you're saying. So in 2020, there was an opportunity for y'all to start a radio station in Lebanon. And the Joy FM was the model or the inspiration?
1: Oh, yeah. Your team. Yeah. It's more than just the model. We had, so it's the model, 100%. So I grew up listening to the Joy FM. My parents wouldn't let me listen to anything else. Like, you're going to listen to Crowder, you're going to listen to Toby Mac, you're going to listen to all these guys.
3: Obviously good people.
1: Obviously, great, great parents. We loved that. But when we started the radio station, we were bringing in people to do something that's never been done before in the region. And our influence, obviously, was the Joy FM, and we listened to it. So this is what our master class was. We brought everyone together. We said, hey, if you're on our morning show team, all right? We had a couple. They did our morning show host. You guys, I don't care how much English you know, you're going to go and listen to Dave, Bill, and Carmen.
2: I'm
1: for
2: gonna
1: hours.
2: Cry.
1: They listen to
2: I'm
1: you guys
2: cry.
1: For hours. So you've never met them, but you guys taught them.
2: Wow.
1: You guys were their teachers for hours
2: that
1: and hours and hours.
2: Unbelievable.
0: Does that blow you away or what?
2: Yeah, absolutely.
1: And that's all the way on the other side of the world.
2: Wow.
1: And that's how everything started. And
2: oh
1: so they
2: goodness.
1: Know you guys so well because you guys were their teachers. You guys were their professors.
2: Wow.
1: They learned how, it's not just talking about Bible verses. We're not just talking about John chapter 10 today. Hey, they're talking, Dave, Bill, and Carmen are talking about sports. Dave, Bill, and Carmen are talking about, wow, there's a hurricane coming into Florida. We're allowed to talk about other stuff? That's what they learned, and they studied you guys, and they listened to you guys for hours and hours. And so we even have, like, an afternoon show that's like JR, you know? And so that was our model.
0: That is incredible.
2: And so, and this is my ignorance, so forgive
1: No, totally fine.
2: But in Lebanon, so the government would not shut that down?
1: Wouldn't shut that down.
2: Okay.
1: It's funny because Lebanon is a Christian nation.
2: Okay.
1: It's Christian and Muslims that live together in peace. Our president, according to our constitution, has to be Christian.
2: Wow.
1: He has to be Christian.
2: Okay.
1: So
2: you
1: would that was the shock for me, honestly, when I went there, because you think the Middle East, you're thinking a lot of Muslims, which is very normal. But you're in Lebanon, every 10 feet you go, there's a church, church. But there is no evangelical radio stations. There's a big Catholic presence and a lot of Maronites that have been there for years. But we wanted an evangelical radio station. So we have a lot of our music is in Arabic, worship music. But a lot of our worship music is in English. Like, we listen to Toby Mac, we're listening to Josiah Queen. And so even we were trying to figure out, okay, what music do we play? We'd go to the Joy FM website. We'd look at your guys' billboards. We're like, okay, this is what the Joy FM is doing this month. This is what we're listening to this month.
2: I am blown away. Dave, my goodness.
3: Yeah.
2: Wow. Well, I have to say this, but those who support this radio station, because we're a listener-supported radio station, this is you.
3: Yeah.
2: This is what you've done.
0: Yeah, you're helping to support an effort that you had no idea.
2: We didn't know. Man.
0: Which is fantastic.
2: Thank you for sharing that.
0: Now, Brian is the pastor of First Baptist Elfers here, and you guys have been connected with this outreach, and it's called Lighthouse Arab World.
4: Yes, sir.
0: In fact, it just so happens that we have the CEO of Lighthouse Arab World, which is a part of us, who happens to be in our studio today. I'm going to let you set that up just a little bit, Brian. Talk about who he is and what we're about to hear. And then in the next segment, we'll talk to him.
3: Yeah, great. So I'm Ed DeBoer is with us, and that's actually Zach's father. And so his wife was actually sent from our church many years ago to go on the mission field. And he married her. Very broken English, could not even speak in English. We had a Bible college classes together, and that's where we kind of met each other. And he came to our church. They got married at our church several years ago. And now Ahmed is the CEO and leads this Lighthouse Arab World ministry where they reach Muslims for the gospel of the Lord Jesus Christ.
0: In a very unique way with the arts, which I want to get into when he
3: yes,
0: when he gets
3: absolutely.
0: Here.
3: It's not just the radio, but there's a variety of different arts and media and their even their relationship with the Chosen and what they're doing. So it's an incredible opportunity and ministry that they have here.
0: And you'll hear about it next.

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1: Okay, so I'm Ed Dubler, has joined us, who is Zach's dad.
2: And our new best friend.
1: Yeah.
2: He's our best
1: friend. CEO of Lighthouse Arab World. Just give us a super quick flyover for the Ministry of Lighthouse Arab World. You guys are doing a lot in the Middle East.
3: Well, good morning first.
2: Good morning.
3: I want to say something about how I learned English. I never did in the school. My wife, she spoke French and Arabic to me. And then when she got pregnant with Zach, she decided to move to her first language. That's English. I was shocked because I have no English on me. And I said, my kids will speak a language I don't understand. Then my three teachers for my English was Elmo, Sesame Street.
4: Elmo.
3: John Piper listening and all these sermons with fancy repeating after him. And listening to the Joy FM was a good tool for me to learn my English and to grow my faith and to be happy.
1: You listened to us to learn some English?
3: Because my wife, she
1: Did you listen to her?
3: Yes. Good morning, Joy FM.
1: Can you say y'all?
3: Y'all.
2: Y'all, yes, I love it. I love it. Well, I tell you, as soon as you walked in the studio I met this morning, it was just like instant family. Like,
3: amen.
2: You hugged us as if you have known us for a long time. So to get to meet you is incredible. So tell everyone a little bit about the ministry, and then you've only been in the studio for like 10 minutes, and you're one of those people, when you walk into a room, you capture it, and your life is fascinating, and I want to get into it a little bit, but tell a little bit about who you're with and what your organization is.
3: You're so professional, but above all, you're so loving. You know how to make people comfortable and feel home. Thank you first for that. Secondly, my first job, I always tell people I'm a journalist, professional TV host who loves to tell the beauty of God and make people see the best thing in the other people, and my host and my and hosting and my guests. And I want to show God's love and God's fingerprint on every individual. I'm a journalist like you guys, and I love the radio, I love the lights, but for the glory of God. God led me to become a founder and CEO of a mission organization with other people. They're really amazing. Believers from Jordan, from Lebanon, from Syria, from Tunisia, Morocco. And we started what we call now Lighthouse Arab World. Started with one movie, one TV show and a movie of St. Augustine, if you remember that movie. And actually, Zach was the little Augustine in that movie. And then we started another branch school training young believers how to use media to share the gospel. From there, in the crisis of 2019 in Lebanon, late December, actually in the birthday of my wife, Ellen, and I want to say I love you, Ellen, for introducing me to the Joy FM. In her birthday, we started in the Be Light FM in Lebanon. And I started that with a group of believers with only $25,000. And I didn't know that radio is really expensive.
2: It is. Yes, it is.
3: And when I told the guy who gave me the offer to start, I said, oh, I have the money. Don't worry. I literally was thinking maybe it's $100,000 per year. Yeah. I can do that. I can do it. It's in the million.
2: It's not cheap.
3: The other thing, we can do what you do, for example, the fundraising on the radio. It's not something we do. We live in what we make, and we invest. And I'm blessed to be here back to the States when my son, Zach, told me I'm going to be with you guys because of Brian, our pastor. He organized a meeting with the Joy FM, which is we looked for that for at least 2 years.
2: Wow.
3: 2 years we're trying to connect with you. Here I am, I'm with you, and I'm so honored.
1: It's amazing to have you. You guys do, you share the gospel through art, through movies, television, radio, conferences with speakers, and so forth, correct?
3: Yeah.
1: Creative arts, which is really unique. And one of the things that you're connected with that our listeners will be familiar with is The Chosen.
3: Yes.
1: When we come back, talk about that a little bit. I want to hear about those connections.
3: Amen.

0: 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More with Ahmed Dabur of Lighthouse Arab World and Be Light FM and their work with The Chosen in the Arab world. 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That'll be coming up in less than 12 minutes.
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2: This Info to Go update is courtesy of Dean Brunetti Law in the greater Tampa Bay area. Their number is 813-Brunetti, serving God and you.
3: Good morning. As we look at a few headlines, Florida school districts are struggling with a teacher shortage. Nearly 2,000 teaching positions are vacant due to high turnover rates. Teacher pay is also a factor. The average salary is around $50,000, making it hard to attract and retain qualified teachers. Spain is advancing to the World Cup final. They beat France 2-0 in Tuesday's semifinal in Arlington. The Spanish squad now awaits the winner of Wednesday's match between England and Argentina in Atlanta. And safety tests on the Cadillac CT5 are coming back with poor scores. The luxury midsize sedan was the only Detroit 3 car eligible in the latest round and rated poor in four areas, including side impact, headlights, and key front crash tests. The CT5 has been on the market since 2019. I'm Rob Langer with your Info to Go on the Joy FM.
0: A few clouds hanging around Tampa Bay today with near record high temperatures possible in the low to mid 90s. Partly cloudy overnight. We could see a few showers developing with more rain expected this weekend.
4: It's the season when the sun sets a little later, but the bedtimes get ignored. Season when a simple flashlight becomes a galaxy-defending lightsaber. Where the blooming lights of fireflies feels like us chasing stars in the summer glow. 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
1: Friends are here today from Lighthouse Arab World, which is a ministry that encompasses the land where Christianity was born. 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for Jesus halfway around the world. So we're blown away by that story. We're blown away by the fact that the CEO happens to be sitting here. You weren't even supposed to be here, but you were here because somebody from The Chosen called you to go to Dallas. Can you tell us about some of the...
2: No, it was the other way. Listen to this.
1: Did I mess that up?
2: Yes.
1: Well, it straighten
2: was,
1: me out.
2: Oh my goodness. No, this is crazy. Sorry.
3: Yes.
2: I mean, it's no big deal. He's just been hanging out with the Jordanian princess, right?
3: Invited by the Jordanian government and Her Excellency, the Princess Reem Al Ali, and the Minister of Tourism and Antiquity of Jordan, Dr. Imad Hijazin. Dr. Imad invited me to a trip because of the World Cup, the game between Jordan and versus Argentina, but they want to be connected with The Chosen and with the Church, Baptist Church of Dallas, with Pastor Dennis Wayne, Dr. Dennis, which is, I don't know, but I texted him. I said, hey, my name is Ahmed Dabur. I'm Christian in Lebanon. I'm CEO of this. You need to talk to me and please trust me.
2: Wow.
1: You texted him that?
2: Here's the thing.
3: In two days, he picked the phone and said, this is the weird message I ever get.
2: I asked
3: a friend of the show, do you know this crazy guy? His name is Ahmed, and happened to be one of his elder was a friend, a missionary friend in Lebanon. He said, oh, who doesn't know this guy? That crazy friend of the Chosen.
2: But he just walks in. He's like, yes, I've been with the Jordanian princess. And I'm like, you just say that like it's, you know, the neighbor down the street, the Jordanian princess.
3: She's a really humble lady.
1: Like we say when we say, we just hang out with Carmen.
0: Queen.
3: I love your hat. Indiana Jones.
2: Yes.
3: Of Petra.
2: Yeah. So you meet with the Chosen people.
3: Yes.
2: And how did that meeting go? We were with them in February.
3: Actually, Zach and I, we met with The Chosen several years ago, with the CEO of The Chosen, he was the CEO of Stan Jantz, and now James, several times, and we met with Dallas, and we work closely with Dr. Wendy. She's the head of the big project of translating, dubbing The Chosen into 600 languages. And actually, they get YouTube record, and they're beating every other show being translated, dubbed into languages.
4: They've got Guinness World Records for it already. And they beat their own world record for show twice. That's most translated into other languages.
2: That's awesome.
3: And
2: it's really
3: happened,
2: cool.
3: Lighthouse, we're dubbing, till today, 18 languages of The Chosen, mainly in a difficult places. Like, let me tell you this, The Chosen gonna be in Saudi languages. And it's in Egyptian language. It's in
1: Saudi
3: Syria,
1: Arabia, Egypt,
3: Lebanon,
1: Syria,
3: Morocco,
1: Lebanon, Morocco,
3: Tunisian, Libyan, Chadian languages, Sudanese, Yemeni, those like Iraqi, very difficult languages.
2: All right, Ahmed, before you go, I just have to ask you, I just have a couple more questions for you. So we're going to take a break, come right back, two more questions for you.

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1: All right, Ahmed, I want to get to your story just a little bit, because when you walked in a little bit earlier, you just said things so casually. Like, one of the things you said was when Al-Qaeda tried to take your life.
2: Yes,
1: you talked about
2: 2011.
1: That. 2011, yep. They tried to take your life.
2: And kill my kids too.
1: And why did they, why? Where were you and how
2: because
1: did that happen?
2: Because I was sharing the gospel, and I'm a Christian from Muslim background. My name is Ahmed bin Muhammad Dabur. That shows I'm a Muslim. Or I was grew up in a Muslim family, in a Muslim context. And when I became Christian, actually, the number of believers may be less than the people in this room, in the whole country. Let's say 25 believers in the whole country. And then the number of believers started growing, and I was leading some home church meetings, my wife and I. And I was working in a Christian TV, sharing the gospel, and 2011, I was in downtown Tunis after the revolution of what so-called the Arab Springs. Some radical group came to me with knives and guns, actually. And it was rainy, it was winter, I remember it by details, and they started insulting me and shouting to kill me. And I couldn't even speak, and I remember the day I said, I wish I can see my wife and kiss my kids. Say goodbye. They said loudly, that was my small prayer, is Jesus. And for some reason, they freezed. They literally freezed. Believe it or not, I know it's hard to be believed. They freezed and they moved away in peace. But I was asked to move the country in 24 hours. 30 hours, Zach, Linda, and I, and Ellen, we packed our suitcases and we left home. Still hard when you think about it. The that time they killed the priest, my neighbor, they chopped his head, and they're thinking he's me. And sometimes I have this question, God, thank you for protecting me and my family, but why me, not somebody else? Why the believers, they get killed in Libya? Why? And we moved from there to the States, and then from the States to the beautiful, safe country of Lebanon, and where God opened lots of doors for us.
1: So here's my other question for you. So you have a Muslim background. You became a believer. So when you sit down to talk to someone who's Muslim, like, what do you lead with? Like, where's the commonality? How do you, because I would imagine sharing the gospel with someone of a Muslim background would be a little more difficult because of such hostility towards Christianity. So how do you do that? Like, what do you say?
2: We think that they don't think about it. For Muslims, it's so easy before they eat, when they greet you, from salam alaikum to bismillah in the name of God, Allah the Merciful. It's easy for any Muslim to start irreligious discussion. And it varies. I mean, there is no one strategy. The main strategy is loving them. You show them authentic love. Don't pretend. Don't make that one Muslim friend as a target to convert.
3: Right.
2: You lose. They're not statistics. They're people. They have lives. They have challenges. They have problems like you and me. And it's easy to share the gospel because they will share their faith right away in a minute. There is lots of questions. They don't believe in the Trinity. They don't believe in the word Son of God. They don't believe Jesus was crucified. But they believe Jesus is a Messiah. It says we have a problem where in between the Jews and the Muslims, as Christian, the Jews, they don't believe Jesus as Messiah because he was crucified. And they don't believe he rose again. The Muslims, they believe Jesus is a Messiah, but he was never crucified, but he will come again. And then you address those theological questions by reading the gospel. I know lots of Muslims came to faith because if somebody loved them, invited them, share a dinner with them and show the gospel, God loves you so much. He sent the Messiah instead of directly Son of God. And he died for you because the sin, Adam and all of us, the price is death. We die. That's why we die. And there is another bad eternal death. You're separated from God. No, there is a hell. It's a lake of fire. Some mm-hmm. people, they believe yeah. it's a physical place. I do.
1: Mm-hmm.
2: I don't want to go there.
1: Mm-mm.
2: Actually, there is another option is much better. I'm going to be singing and enjoying, seeing and hugging mm-hmm. Jesus. Actually, I want to hug Paul first.
1: Mm.
2: That's another story.
3: I'm not sure if he's a hugger.
1: Oh, that's amazing, man.
2: If you see me in yeah. heaven, don't be behind me next to Paul.
1: Okay.
2: You're going to be long.
3: That's awesome.
1: Oh, I'm Ed. It's so great talking with you this morning. Thank you for sharing that with
2: Thank
1: us.
2: Thank you for having us.
3: I'm Ed DeBoer, is the CEO of Lighthouse Arab World, and these folks that have been here today, Ahmed, his son Zach, and Brian Kowal, pastor First Baptist Church in Elfers, have shared with us the story of this amazing ministry that has connections and ties with the Joy FM. If you missed any of it, you can catch it later today on the Morning Cruise replay at themorningcruise.com.

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1: This Info to Go update is courtesy of Dean Brunetti Law in the greater Tampa Bay area. Their number is 813-Brunetti, serving God and you.
2: Good morning. Top stories. Over 24 former Meta employees are suing the company for allegedly laying them off using discriminatory AI practices. The 26 California plaintiffs say an AI system did not properly take into account factors like pregnancies or disabilities. Project Link is offering back-to-school health clinics through August 8th for children in Hillsborough County who are underinsured, uninsured, or enrolled in Medicaid. The clinics provide school physicals, required immunizations, health certificates, and immunization record transfers for children ages 5 to 17. Appointments are required. And the American League dominated the National League in the All-Star game from Philadelphia. Yankees outfielder and All-Star MVP Cody Bellinger drove in a pair of runs in a 4-0 victory. The AL scored three times in the first inning and never looked back. I'm Rob Blanker, and that's your Info to Go of the Joy FM.
3: A few clouds hanging around Tampa Bay today with near record high temperatures possible in the low to mid 90s. Partly cloudy overnight. We could see a few showers developing with more rain expected this weekend.
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0: Carly Ann Taylor, the morning cruise on the Joy FM. 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The Morning Cruise with Dave, Bill, and Carmen. And Dave is out today.
1: Mm-hmm, he is. He'll be back tomorrow. He's doing some business in Boston with CMB, Christian Music Broadcasters. So I thought this would be a great time for us to do our midweek praise break. Just, you know, listening back to our conversation with our new friends and Elfers Baptist Church. They're the sending church for a lot of that.
0: Where it all got started.
1: Yeah, where it all got started. But just hearing that, I'm like, you know what? It's time for the midweek praise break. And we have a fantastic one today. These are three of not only my favorite songs, but I know they're your favorite songs as well. Because even when you look at streaming numbers and CCLI, these are the songs that are still being sung in church. They will stand the test of time. So first up, I Know a Name. With Brandon Lake and a special guest, and you will figure out who that special guest is. And then
0: we can guess.
1: Yes. Trust in God, Elevation. Chris Brown leads this one. And then we're going to wrap things up with Christ Be Magnified, one of Bill's personal favorite.
0: That both got of us, stuck really. In my head over the weekend, and I'm like, hey, can we do that this Wednesday?
1: Yes, I love it. Love it. Cody Carnes, here it is. The

0: That's your midweek praise break. Three songs designed just to help you to get a vertical focus for the day. Christ Be Magnified by Cody Carnes. Yeah. I love that one, Carmen. Thank you for playing it.
1: You're welcome. Am I the only one? Could I, and we're not gonna, but could you not just literally start all three all over again and just sit here and listen to all three of them again? That's just how powerful they are. Music is, I've said, is so cliche, but it's true. Music can get to the places of the soul that just give you words, what you're feeling, and you have a hard time articulating, and the music can just get there.
0: Yeah.
1: So love
0: those
1: songs.
0: And it sticks with you, and then it gives you strength when you need it, when you're going through tough times or whatever. So hopefully that's something you take away from the Joy FM every day, but the midweek praise break specifically designed to turn your gaze up. So you get that every Wednesday right here on the Morning Cruise. What you're going to get today on the Morning Cruise is a little different. Carmen's daughter, Abby, will be in shortly.
1: At your request.
0: Yeah.
1: Last week, a couple weeks ago, when Dave told us he was doing the CMB thing, Bill said, "You think Abby'd come in? I want to talk about some Gen Z stuff."
0: Yeah.
1: So, I'm eager to hear what you have for her.
0: Me too. We'll see. Stay with us.
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3: 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Their number is 813-Brunetti, serving God and you.
4: Good morning. Let's take a look at your Wednesday news on the Morning Cruise. A lawsuit by school districts is demanding that social media companies help pay for student mental health services. More than 1,000 school districts nationwide argue that social media platforms harm students' mental health and force schools to spend more on counseling and support. The House has passed a bill to make daylight saving time permanent. The Sunshine Protection Act would end the twice yearly clock changes and now goes to the Senate. The bill is backed by President Trump. And the American Red Cross is declaring an emergency blood shortage. It reported a nearly 25% decrease in the blood supply in June. Urgent blood donors are needed, especially for platelets and types O positive and B negative. You can find a donation site near you by going to redcrossblood.org. I'm Rob Langer with your info to go on the Joy FM.
0: A few clouds hanging around Tampa Bay today with near record high temperatures possible in the low to mid 90s. Partly cloudy overnight. We could see a few showers developing with more rain expected this weekend.
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0: is coming. The Morning Cruise with Dave, Bill, and Carmen on the Joy FM. Dave is out today. We have replaced him with Abby.
1: Just for the day. Just like
0: just
1: him.
0: For the day. You do. Yeah, you want to open the break?
1: I'll talk a little bit more monotone.
0: Okay.
1: Monotone.
0: You just got to say something snarky every now and then.
1: Yeah.
0: And
1: Bill, I don't know how to do it. Sorry, Dave, I'm putting you to shame.
0: No, we're so glad to have you in today. We've got a lot of things we could talk about today, but I thought we'd start with the fact that you're on the Mahjong train now.
1: I'm borderline a conductor on the Mahjong train right now.
0: Right.
1: It has become a love to an obsession to just now my way of life.
0: Yeah.
1: Yeah, I decided I wanted to start teaching Mahjong and hosting lessons and classes and parties. And I've taught probably 20 or 30 people in the last couple months.
0: Okay, this is crazy.
1: And we just love it. It is for so many reasons. One, I'm competitive in like games, but the couple of the things that just make me obsess is meeting new people.
0: Mm-hmm.
1: We've invited people. I'm looking at my mom next to me. We have invited people into our house that we haven't hung out with in a very long time and reconnected and seen multiple Sundays, which is so fun. Mm-hmm. So reconnecting with your people and then meeting new people. You spend 4 or 5 hours, if you're crazy like us, maybe even 6 or 7. You don't even remember you have a phone. Like you will just put it in another room and you are fully locked in because it takes so much of your brain power.
0: Right.
1: And then I'm seeing studies about how good it is for your brain health if we're going to take the scientific
2: route. It's true. It's true.
1: Just the, you know, putting together patterns and logic and thinking through the tiles and the numbers, and it's like learning a whole other language, but it is apparently very, very good for the health of your brain.
0: And there's a learning curve to it, obviously. This is not like, you know, sitting down and playing Go Fish.
1: Yeah, for sure.
0: There's a bit of a learning curve because Kimberly plays this, and I watched her study that card night after night, play online and all that kind of stuff. And then she kind of self-taught with a group of women in our church who were doing this.
1: Yes.
0: And then now you can actually coach somebody. Like you're teaching people now to do this.
1: There are so many instructors because I think it helps you kind of pick it up a lot quicker than if you're teaching yourself. There are a lot of very intricate rules. I always tell people when I'm teaching them, I'm like, you just have to trust me that this will all make sense.
0: Right.
1: A joker can't be played in a pair means nothing to you. Now, I promise you it will mean something to you once you get a couple reps under your belt. But it's a lot of fun.
2: I'm so proud. I mean, she has a side hustle now and it's perfect for you, Abby. I mean, because she's a great teacher. She still teaches me, and we all learned at the same time. I mean, we learned in Colorado.
0: I was going to ask, did you get her on the train, Carmen, or did Abby get you on the train?
2: CB got all of us on the train. And it's so funny because CB called. I hadn't even told you this, Abby. CB FaceTimed me the other day because she was looking at your page.
1: Yeah,
2: and she was like, "Oh my goodness, I'm so proud of her. This is so great." But I told CB, I said, I literally can remember where I was on the interstate when we were planning our trip to Colorado between Christmas and New Year's, and CB saying to me, she said, "So is Mahjong big down there?" And I said, "Ma, what? Like, what are you talking about?" And I didn't even know what she was saying. And even when we flew to Colorado, even that week, I don't even think I could say it right for the whole week.
1: Mahjong.
2: I was saying all kinds of things, but she taught us. CB taught me, Haley, and Abby that week, and I think Haley was the one mopping up.
1: Totally. And we owe CB an apology because I think we were begrudgingly sitting down. We were in this cabin in Utah or
2: Colorado.
1: Okay. Colorado.
0: We'll humor you for a minute, CB, but we're not going to be interested in this.
1: It was snowing, beautiful. And I was like, CB, let me go roll around in the snow. Like, don't make me look at these tiles. And it's been our whole life. CB, you were right. We were wrong. Thank you for forcing us to sit down and play.
0: This is great.
2: So
0: all right.
2: Fun.
0: Abby is in this morning. We've got a couple different directions to go. And it's not just me, Carmen, whatever you want to talk to your daughter about here on the air. Like if you need to get some ideas for sales and stuff that she's found.
2: Oh, because she walked in with these pants from Target.
0: Right. Yeah. We can get to all of it with Abby on the Morning Cruise.

0: Need to breathe on the Joy FM, the morning cruise with Dave, Bill, and Carmen. Dave is out today. Carmen's daughter, Abby, is in, and I thought we'd do this real quickly. It's a little fun, little generations quiz.
1: Oh, quizzes are my favorite.
0: Aren't they? Okay, so...
2: Wait, are you being serious about that? I know you are.
0: Oh, yeah.
2: Are you?
1: Did you race me?
2: Yes, I did. That's why I'm like, wait, are you just appeasing him?
1: Yes, 100%.
0: Okay. She's just appeasing you. I don't care. I'll have fun with the quiz.
1: The radio's turned on, so it's happening.
2: It's happening. It's like, but this is Bill. Dave and I always say that we're students because we have to be.
0: I don't know. I'm going to be a student of you.
2: Oh.
0: Yes, I'm getting your answers to these six questions. It could result in a tie, unlike the World Cup. So we'll see how you guys do pitted against each other. Oh. Carmen the mom,
2: oh.
0: Gen X, Abby, Gen Z. You're a Gen Zennial. We're going to consider you Gen Z for the day today.
3: I'll claim Gen Z.
0: Okay, so one question each. Carmen, define no cap.
2: No cap. There's you go into a stadium and they have a no cap policy.
3: I wish I could have said her answer for her. I knew that's what she was saying.
2: And it drives me nuts when they...
0: You cannot put on a ball cap.
2: No. You go into a stadium and you buy like a Coke or a water and they take the cap off for you. And they're like, oh, it's our no cap policy.
0: Oh. Abby, and, is that what no cap means?
3: No cap means I'm not lying.
0: Okay, thank you. Sorry, Car.
2: Wait, pause.
3: That's what it means, no cap. I used it.
2: Seriously,
0: she's
2: wait,
0: not lying.
2: But usually there's a reason how you get there.
0: Don't try to figure these out.
3: And that one I don't know, okay. But it does mean.
2: I'm not lying, no cap.
3: Like for real.
2: For
3: like,
2: real, no cap.
0: All right, Abby, okay. What is the meaning of be kind, rewind?
3: Be kind, rewind.
0: Mm-hmm.
3: If I let my anger get the best of me, I have to go back and rewind and then go make it right
0: These are so good.
3: Biblical. It's biblical.
0: It's biblical. Car.
2: It is the sticker that they would put on all of the Blockbuster VCR videos.
0: Yes.
2: And they would say, be kind, rewind before you returned them to Blockbuster.
3: Okay, I have faint memories of that, actually, of a Blockbuster.
2: Yes, yes.
0: Okay, Carmen.
2: Huh?
0: If someone says, that outfit eats... What do they mean?
3: Oh, she knows.
2: I know this one because they say it all the time.
0: Uh-huh.
2: It means it is awesome. That is, you look great.
0: Looks
2: it's
0: amazing.
2: Fantastic.
0: Okay, very good. Abby, explain the phrase, talk to the hand.
3: I am not listening to you. I'm doing it in person to you right now. I'm not interested in what you have
0: right.
3: to say.
0: Right, exactly right. The speaker literally holds up an open hand and asks as if the hand's doing the listening instead of them. Number five, Carmen, if someone's DeLulu... What are they?
2: We use this all the time, too. Actually, it's usually the girls telling me that I'm DeLulu. Delusional.
0: Okay.
2: I'm crazy.
0: And then Abby.
3: I'm so proud. I've never been more proud.
0: The phrase, don't have a cow. What does it mean?
3: Don't freak out.
0: Good.
1: Yes. Where does that come from?
0: Yeah. I don't know.
2: My favorite one, though, right now is no notes.
3: She did say that to me last
2: night. I did. I was like, no notes.
3: That was great. No notes. And I'm like, I don't even think I taught you that one.
2: Actually,
3: but
2: you did.
3: It perfectly.
2: You did.
3: Oh.
2: You and
0: a friend
2: did.
0: What does that mean,
2: did.
0: Abby?
3: No notes means you did it perfectly. I have no feedback for you. No notes.
2: Yeah.
0: Fantastic.
3: 10 out of 10.
2: No notes.
0: You think this quiz has been a
2: no notes?
0: No notes.
3: No notes.
2: No notes. Good job, Bill.
0: Okay, awesome.
3: He ate.
0: More with Abby on the morning cruise.

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0: We call her the queen with good reason.
1: She is.
0: CC Winans, worthy of it all. The morning cruise on the Joy FM. Abby is in today, Carmen's daughter. Dave is out. He's in Boston. He'll be back tomorrow. But Abby, while you're here, I wanted to ask you a couple questions that kind of, it's in the category of Gen Z dating, because I care about this subject a lot.
1: All right.
0: And I'll bet you do too.
1: I get to represent Gen Z dating.
0: You do. Talk to me about chalants.
1: Chalants?
0: Have you heard of this term?
1: Like opposite of, yes. Yes, there's a trend of, I don't want a nonchalant guy. I want a chalant guy.
0: Right.
1: Mm. Yeah, bring back being chalant.
0: Okay.
1: It's like a movement.
0: I'm glad to hear you said bring back, because I have a thought about it. But first of all, for those that are listening and have no idea what chalants is, how would you describe it?
1: Chalants is, I would say, effort, intentionality, not being afraid. I think so many times it's, we don't want to come off too strong, which is also important to not do, come off too strong. But I think it's when you swing the other way that you almost play it too cool.
0: Yeah.
1: Or wait too long to respond back. No, no.
0: You want to portray this attitude of being emotionally unavailable.
1: Right.
0: I'm not too available.
1: Right.
0: Nobody
1: wants to be the more vulnerable one.
0: Right.
1: So I think people can both kind of play it cool, nonchalant, and take it to the extreme where it's like, are either of us even interested in this?
0: Now, with all the, we'll get back to this, but with all the like the texting rules with dating, this is just, this is like mind boggling to me. I'm so glad I'm not.
2: I mean, back in the day, we did play games. You know, I think every generation has their form of playing games. But man, like totally.
0: Did she call you?
2: Make sure he calls.
0: Did he call you back?
2: Yes, and wait 15 minutes before you call him back, all that kind of good stuff. But all that said, I do think it's harder today because the texting rules, I can't even keep up with the texting rules. I can only imagine texting rules in dating.
1: I can't imagine them because I don't do them. Mm-hmm. People probably think I'm playing games. I'm just the world's worst texter to my family.
2: That is true.
1: And friends.
2: That is true.
1: I saw someone say, like, I would do anything for you except text you back.
0: Yes.
1: Which is me. I kind of do think that that's going out the window.
0: Good.
1: I think people who are earnestly seeking to find their husband or wife, I feel like they're with the chalants, with the, you know, be intentional, have effort, put yourself out there. I do think that all of that is kind of, there is a movement of stop being silly about this, guys. Like everybody who is single that wants to be married is looking for a partner, especially in the Christian world. There's a lot more intentionality. So
0: right.
1: I know the rules kind of growing up. Oh, if they take an hour to respond, take 2 hours to respond. But I do think that's going out the window. And I mean, I'm 29. It's like, if I take 2 hours to respond, it's like,
2: you might be 30.
1: Yeah. Right. I'm like, one, that's good. One, that's good for me, only taking 2 hours. But also, like, I'm working, busy, doing kind of stuff.
0: Sure.
1: So.
0: Sure. They did an article in USA Today on this, probably like last week. And they said, chalant daters take action. They're not afraid to make a reservation or send the first text.
1: Mm-hmm.
0: They're also transparent. A chalant dater will tell you how they feel, if they want to see you again, or if they'd like to respectfully part ways. You agree with that?
1: I would definitely agree with that. I would say that's just a mature person.
0: That's what I was going
1: to
0: say.
1: And honestly, godly. Like, to be clear with your intentions. I mean, what is the thing? Unclarity is unkindness.
0: Mm-hmm.
1: Clarity is kindness.
2: Mm-hmm.
0: I would just describe it kind of as old-fashioned gentlemanliness, you know?
1: Mm-hmm. Chivalry.
0: This is what boys were supposed to learn in high school.
2: Yeah. Mm-hmm.
0: And a dad was supposed to say, ask her out. If you're interested, ask her out. And then the guy has to be vulnerable.
2: Yeah.
0: Because if he goes and asks her out, don't ask me if I know this from experience, and she's not interested, you will find out.
2: Yeah.
0: And it will hurt.
1: Right.
0: But you have to grow some thicker skin, and you have to grow up a little bit if that happens.
1: But when it one day and when it's the right one, it won't hurt. You know?
0: I
1: was actually talking to Candace, Midday's Candace, about dating, and I'm just like, oh my gosh, it just feels so hard. And she goes, because it is until it's not. Like, until you meet the person, it is hard because you're not with the right person.
0: Right.
1: And that was really good perspective because it can get discouraging.
2: Yeah.
1: But then one day, they say it just makes sense.
2: And I think that's true. I have a question for moms of boys, because obviously I'm a mom of two girls, and I sit here and I think, where are the young Christian men? Like, where are they? I mean, even in our churches, and not just our church, but in our churches, where are the young, you know, Christian men? I'm just curious, are the Christian moms of men, of boys, saying the same thing? Are they going, where are the young Christian women? Like, did they have a different perspective, or is it really a ratio issue?
0: Yeah.
2: I'm just curious, if you're a mom of young Christian men, do you have the same perspective as me, just flipped? I'd be curious to know.
0: Text
2: that.
0: Text us and let us know, 800-456-8910.
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0: John Reddick on the Joy FM, the Morning Cruise with Dave, Bill, and Carmen. We're talking about dating and Gen Z specifically. And the question that Carmen put out there is, what about like boy moms? Mm-hmm. Are you asking the same question that Gen Z girls are asking, which is where are the boys? Are you asking where are the girls? And yeah, this person says, yes, I'm the mother of a 30-year-old Christian man. He cannot find anyone to date. This one says, boy mom. My boys are stuck working so much, they just don't have time to date. And then mom of three boys here, oldest is 21. I say the same thing. Where are the Christian girls? My husband and I pastor. Our church is full of teen boys, but only a couple girls. I don't understand. When we were growing up, it was more even than that.
1: Wow. Well, you could tell us which church and we'll announce it.
2: The girl churches partner
1: with the guy churches. Right. That's hilarious.
0: Yeah, that's been a different thing too, with a lot of guys and talking about, and we may get to this today, the sort of Gen Z revival that's been going on.
1: Yeah.
0: And there have been a lot more guys in church than girls. Where are the girls, Abby?
2: Yeah, I just had the thought when you were reading those. I wonder if between girls and boys, men and women, we're being gravitated towards different kinds of churches. I go to a more modern, non-denominational, and I've said that before, which, I mean, we have a lot of amazing men in our church, but I have said, oh my gosh, there are so many awesome single women. Where are all the guys? And I have heard guys say there's no girls. I wonder if the kinds of things that we're looking for in a church, you know, women might be looking for more of the experiential, heavy worship, and not to, you know, put it in a category, it's all for everybody, but men maybe are more towards the traditional, you know, teaching focus. I don't know.
0: I will say there's a lot of guys that are looking for rootedness, and they're finding rootedness in more traditional forms of church.
2: Totally.
0: So that could be, you could be onto something there. I do keep up with these articles on what's going on with Gen Z and this revival. And one was just published, like I think it was yesterday. Zach Fuller is at Samford University, my alma mater. And he talked about the Unite Us movement. And he said, looking at the data, Gen Z remains a decidedly secular age group. He says, here's why I'm saying this. It's not that nothing has shifted culturally, whether it's TikTok, viral Catholic mass pizza parties, or influencers announcing they've decided to follow Jesus. Many young people in America are reaching for something greater than what they've found on their phones. He says, I myself am a son of the internet who came to faith after years of hedonism and selfishness that I learned online. And then he gravitated towards, I think, a Protestant church that's a little bit more traditional.
2: Totally.
0: So to your point.
1: I wouldn't have thought of that, but that does make you think.
2: Yeah. One of my best friends is a youth pastor, and we were talking about this the other day of, for a while, and it probably goes through cycles, for a while, I think youth ministry was, make it fun, make it approachable, get them in the door, tell them the truth. And she said, kids are just wanting real. I think because of the way we're growing up with technology, and everything is fake and it's a show, and it's they want real, they want true worship. They don't want, you know, just the fun stuff. They want to hear the Bible and understand the Bible in middle school, which is so cool. And she's like, you know, we can try to water it down, but they don't want that.
1: That's awesome.
2: Which is really cool. And I think, I mean, everything that seems good, that's not of God, it doesn't last. Like it always will make you feel empty. Even our phones, which have all the information, all the entertainment, dopamine hits all the time. At the end of the day, when you peel it all back, you're still left wanting more. And I mean, we see that with everything.
0: Yeah. And initially, this was interesting because in this article, and I wanted to bring this up because I think this is really good. He said, before the pandemic, I felt mostly inoculated from the vitriol of politics and the pain of health crises. Once exposed, though, I wanted answers. Many young people are right where I was. They want the truth, and they suspect real truth isn't blown about by the winds of cultural or political change, but they're seeking, they're open to ideas about how they should move through the world. Where do they look? And for this last 5 years, it's all been about the internet. But this is what I've been saying for 5 years. With the internet, you can have access to all the knowledge that mankind has ever put out, but you don't get wisdom. You have no idea how to put it together. So people are falling for conspiracy theories.
1: Oh, yeah.
0: People aren't trusting. There's a skepticism. There's a cynicism about truth. Can we even get to truth?
1: Yeah.
0: So I think that the ultimate solution will be found in human community, which is what we're talking about in churches. More with Abby as we talk about all things Gen Z and just whatever comes to mind.
3: Regardless of whether you're a cup half full or a cup half empty kind of person, we've reached the halfway point of summer. Yep. You've done half the cannonballs that you'll do this summer, which means make the other half of this summer's cannonballs epic. Anyway, let's not rush ourselves past the other half of this summer's adventures, especially before we have to scour the aisles for school supplies. It's still summer, and we'll be here to help you find joy along the way. 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

0: love. Toby Mac, the morning cruise on the Joy FM. We are just spending some time this morning with Carmen's younger of two daughters, Abby, who's in here with us, and we love having you in. Thanks for getting up love early.
1: And it was, I said this earlier, but it was at Bill's request a couple yeah. weeks ago. He's like, I want Abby to come in. I want to talk Gen Z stuff, which I love that about you, Bill. You're always, and we don't say this in a, the Gen Z, you know, generation. Sometimes as boomers, you can be dismissive. You're genuinely interested. Care, curious.
0: I want to listen.
1: Pray, yes. Yeah. That's your posture.
0: Yeah, and one of the things that's intriguing about your generation is the way that faith has started to sort of reignite in some really unique ways. Carmen, we've been following this from the Unite Us movement.
1: Yes, yeah.
0: Jen Allen and Jonathan Pakluta, JP.
1: Yep, yep.
0: And just the way that so many people are kind of coming to discover faith. But there's a little bit of a concern that was raised in an article, I think, recently in Relevant magazine. And it was, the article's called Gen Z's the Church's Most Engaged Generation with One Major Spiritual Gap. I just want to see how you respond to this.
1: Okay.
0: Because with younger people actually going to church more, let me give you the stat. This is from Lifeway Research. Among Protestant churchgoers, Gen Z attends worship services an average of 6.2 times per month, well above millennials at 4.8, Gen X 5.1, and baby boomers and older at 4.5. They also average 5 small group gatherings each month, nearly double the rate of Gen X and boomers. They're serving too. They visit the sick, go on mission trips, memorize scripture. But despite all that activity, Lifeway found signs that faith often isn't carrying over into everyday life. More than half of Gen Z churchgoers, 52%, said when they have to choose between their way and God's way, they usually choose their own. Nearly half said reading and studying the Bible has not made a significant difference in how they live, and more than a third admitted they don't think about God throughout many of their daily activities. Are you seeing this?
2: I would say so. Yeah. I think there's so much that's attractive about our faith, you know, the peace, the joy, the community, you know, where do we come from, the purpose? And I think, I mean, it probably could be true about every generation, and I'm certainly guilty, is, you know, you want the fun stuff, you don't want the hard stuff. You know, we don't want the accountability. We don't want the true heart change. We want the good, leave the bad. So I definitely think that's the case. I think with how quickly things can spread, I think right now the gospel is reaching a very wide audience, to your point in the article's point. It might be spreading wider than it's spreading deeper. And we live in a very trend culture, which if this is the trend, praise God, you know, if we're in worship environments 6 times a month, praise God, we could be other places 6 times a month.
0: Right.
2: But yeah, I do think that there is kind of that catch 22 of, you know, we can't just go because it looks good and it's fun to post on Instagram. Like,
0: so
2: if your life doesn't change.
0: Like a friend in their mid 20s who maybe you are in church with and they're there and they're excited, but you sit down, you have a meal with them or a coffee, and they're talking to you, and it's very obvious to you by the choices that they're making that they're not living for the Lord.
2: That's actually, and I have amazing friends. That's a constant on my prayer list of deep-rooted, I write friends to level set with, like just get gut level honest. I lead a bunch of small groups in my church and discipleship groups, and that is my biggest focus. There's people who tend towards evangelism and reaching the lost. I think Haley is the same way too. My sister, we like taking people who are in and, you know, let's go deep. I would say to somebody, a girl that I'm, you know, mentoring or discipling, you're gonna burn out if you keep it like this. And also you're experiencing a fraction of what there is in walking with God. I'm on a journey myself looking like, or learning what daily abiding looks like. I would say, you know, I read my Bible regularly. I journal. I think I have walked into a season of intimacy with the Lord that I've never experienced. And it hasn't been because my life is good. It's actually been a pretty difficult, I would say probably wilderness season of my life. But I've been in wilderness seasons before where I just try to muscle my way through.
0: Mm. Right.
2: Walking with God changes everything. Mm. I have taken my daily prayer from, God, I'm going to do this, bless it, mm-hmm. or shut the door if not,
0: right.
2: to I try to wake up every day and say, God, what do you have for me today?
0: Mm.
2: And again, my circumstances in my life, you know, aren't the best that they've ever been. There is a peace that I have never experienced, mm. especially because of the environment.
0: Yeah.
2: I don't know if that answers your question.
1: No,
2: I would,
1: sure.
2: would say you're getting a taste. You're not getting the full meal.
0: Yeah.
2: Mm. And also, yeah, I want what God has for my life. I have tried to do it my own way, and I always feel like I'm settling.
0: Yes.
2: Mm. When I have learned, and not very well and not as often as I wish, when I have learned to surrender against what I want, whether it's a week later, whether it's a year later, there's some things I'm still waiting to see. God, why did you call me out of that? Why did you call me to surrender that? But almost always I'm like, thank you, God, that you told me to do it that way.
0: That's just a description of what it means to walk mm-hmm. with Jesus mm-hmm. as your Lord, to mm-hmm. live a surrendered life. Mm-hmm. As he said, take up mm-hmm. your cross daily and follow me. I love that. And it's really no different for older generations. There's nobody, if anybody presents themselves as having got the Christian mm-hmm. life down, mm-hmm. they're either ignorant or faking it.
1: Isn't it wild? First of all, I'm so proud of my daughter.
0: Aren't
1: so
0: you?
1: Proud of my daughter. And she learns things the hard way sometimes because her mother is like chief of that. But isn't it funny how we hear our kids and they won't know till they get to be our age one day, but we hear our kids talk and we literally are saying, me too, mm-hmm. us too. You don't ever, what you're describing, Abby, never ends. It never
0: arrive.
1: Stops.
2: Yeah.
1: You never arrive.
0: But it's the best way to live, to your point.
1: Yes.
0: And you and your sister are two of the most amazing Christian women that I know. So I pray for you guys all the time.
1: Thanks.
0: For God's blessing in your life. It's going to take a very special guy for each of you. And Lord, you're going to get worn out with us talking to you about this. But thank you for coming in this morning and being part of the show.
2: Thanks for having me.

0: Matt Maher, one of our favorites here on the Morning Cruise at the Joy FM. All right, Abby, before you step out of the room here real quickly, you guys are about to go on vacation.
1: We are.
0: You're going to Utah. This has been a trip that Mom has been planning for a while, and it's finally happening. It's exciting.
2: Haley and I have been planning. We tease. Pete and Abby are not. They're not the planners.
0: They're not the planners.
3: No, we're the tell us what we owe you and where to be when.
0: Oh, perfect. I like that. I like that. So, as I recall, you know, when you went to Banff.
3: Yes.
0: The gondola. The gondola experience with your mother.
3: Yeah. Oh, I'm going to sweat thinking about it. Not because I was scared, because it was a lot.
0: Bit of trauma for all of you.
3: All of us.
0: Dealing with
3: in
0: her.
3: Our
0: which,
3: own ways.
0: Listen, I want you to know I've experienced this too.
2: Well, listen.
0: On the Ferris wheel.
2: I was going to say, Abby's the one filming.
0: Uh-huh. Yes, that's right.
3: Where do you think I came up with the Ferris wheel idea?
0: The gondola.
3: I knew the content works,
0: right?
3: Guys. She unintentionally performs, but trauma for content.
2: Seriously, my palms are sweaty right now.
3: I can see them in the lights.
2: Golly.
3: They're glistening.
2: And Haley, even we're at the beach the other day, we were having coffee one morning, and Haley and I were Googling things about Park City and all of that, and literally that came up.
3: One of the
2: rides or the ski lifts or something.
0: Okay.
3: There's because it's a ski town, but mm-hmm. we're going in the summer, so you can take the gondola and then hike.
2: Ugh.
3: And then Carmen's first question was, well, how high does it go?
0: Right.
3: And I'm like, it doesn't, what is the difference between if it's 500 feet or 2,000 feet? Like, either way,
2: time.
3: You're going to hate it.
2: Time, you're in there longer.
0: Okay, you're kind of answering my question, because I was going to ask you, what are you and your, I was going to ask you to out yourself, what are you and your sister planning for your mom to
3: that
0: give us some content?
3: Scare her. Oh, that's a great, I mean, definitely,
0: I guess that's
3: a gondola.
0: It. Yeah.
3: We're going to be hiking.
2: Mm-hmm.
3: The thing about us is we...
0: Hiking or nature walk.
3: We'll find hikes on Instagram that look pretty.
0: Uh-huh.
3: And we'll find out the difficulty when we get there.
0: Okay.
3: Apparently, you can look that up. There's apps before. But we're like, well, once we've seen this Gatorade blue water on Instagram,
0: right,
3: we're going.
0: You don't care if you have to crawl over rocks
3: exactly.
0: for a mile and a half.
3: So,
0: fine.
3: You're going to see pretty pictures, but we might be very sweaty in them. So we'll see. I think it's fun how we do vacations. I don't know if your family is similar. We like to have, if we're going for a week, maybe three things set planned.
2: Mm-hmm.
3: And then we like to get over there, get the lay of the land, talk to the locals,
2: yes.
3: and then kind of decide when we get
2: do.
3: There. If you pre-plan too much,
0: right.
3: you leave no space for figuring out
0: that's
3: what
0: we're
3: also,
0: to do.
3: Yeah.
2: And
0: great
2: the
0: way.
2: Other thing that we're very weird about is we get up in the morning. Pete and I are up first. We have coffee for sometimes a couple hours together
0: right.
2: before the girls get up. But we're the type, we will sit till noon, 1 o'clock easy, and then go out the door at like 2. And a lot of people on vacation, they're up and at it. We're just not that family.
3: People would be twiddling their thumbs.
0: Oh, no.
3: That's why we don't vacation with many families,
0: right?
3: Because they would hate us.
0: We went with a family, with Kimberly's best friend growing up, over Christmas to the mountains at Blue Ridge.
2: Uh-huh.
0: And it was like, are you okay with this? Because we do the exact same thing.
2: Yeah.
0: It's like we're going to get up, we're going to have our coffee, we're going to enjoy a quiet, slow morning.
2: Yeah.
0: And then go.
3: And all type A people listening right now, trigger warning, we were at the beach for 4th of July. We got down to the beach one day at 5 o'clock.
2: We did.
3: The type A people are freaking out. They're like, what did you do for the first 7 hours of the day?
2: That literally was that. Well, we did play Mahjong, but that was a little different. But it's so true. We totally did it.
0: Mm.
2: But maybe it's just a morning show thing where you do a morning show where your alarm goes off at 4:15 for 20 something years. You're like, I just can't. I can't.
0: No,
2: I can't get
0: let up. It. So, just don't set the alarm.
2: Yep.

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2: Lex, I met little Cotton Ball.
3: Oh, I'm so jealous.
2: When I was holding him, I was daydreaming about, wouldn't it be crazy if we could remember those days?
3: You know? Yeah, they're the best days of your life. Like, think about it. You get to nap. You just go, eh, and people just come running and bring you food. People want you to gain weight, like applaud you for getting fat. Like, I wish I could tell the kid, you're living your best life right now.
2: Greatest days of your life.
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13: 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These student-led Christian

I believe that's Phil Wickham on the Joy FM. Happy Wednesday. I'm going on a date tonight. Oh, I can't wait. In fact, when my husband told me, I actually kind of didn't pick up on it right away. He told me he got a babysitter for Wednesday night for dinner. And I was like, what dinner? What dinner do we have? I don't see anything on the schedule. He goes, no, I would like to take you to dinner. Oh, my word. Like a date?

the long surrender that's need to breathe on the Joy FM. When I tell you I'm excited for the date night that I have coming up tonight, it is because it's been weeks since my husband and I have had some quality time together. We are in such a summer toddler craziness. It's just mass chaos in our lives all the time that taking some time to even have a face-to-face conversation feels nearly impossible. I mean, truly the last time that I think we had uninterrupted one-on-one time was when we had to take a full weekend away, like give the kids to family members so that we could just have a weekend away. And we almost didn't even know what to talk about. You know what I mean? You spend so much time in the trenches of parenthood that when it comes to creative type conversations, you're just a little burnt out for that.

0: If you're keeping count of the summer days, you may have noticed we're halfway through summer. Halfway through the popsicles, the pool splashes, and the unplanned sunburns. But that also means summer's second half is here. A chance to fill it with more s'mores, more road trips, and more living room campout movie nights.
1: Feature presentation.
0: Let's not sprint past summer yet, because there are still memories to be made. And we'll be here to help you find joy along the way. 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And that's why they're a trusted partner. 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
1: Good. That's Matthew West on the Joy FM. I was thinking about it the other day. I have never donated a pair of sunglasses. I've never gotten to a point with my sunglasses where I just don't want them anymore. They either break and I have to throw them away, or they just disappear. What is it about sunglasses? Sunglasses and chapstick. I've also never seen the bottom of a tube of chapstick because they usually just disappear or they get melted and they're like wrecked and I have to throw it away. So I've been wanting to buy a new pair of sunglasses pretty much since the beginning of the summer. And I thought for sure the pair that I have were going to break soon. And they did kind of, because I was wearing them when I had my bike accident. But my sweet husband fixed them back up, literally rescued them from the side of the road. And I'm like, I mean, thank you, but I wanted a new pair.

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The author. That's Brandon Lake with Nick Jonas on the Joy FM. Okay, so many people saying just buy the sunglasses. Listen, I understand that I can. I understand that I could have multiple pairs of sunglasses, but I kind of want to buy a nice-ish pair. And there is something inside of my brain that will not let me splurge on a pair of sunglasses when I have ones that already work. I don't know what it is. I can't tell you where it comes from. Probably something in my growing up years. But unfortunately, because my cheap sunglasses refuse to quit, I can't buy new ones yet.

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1: 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And I listen to it on my way to work. I listen to it on my way home. And on those stressful days where I feel like I'm at my limit, you just play the perfect song at the perfect time. And the Joy FM has really helped me keep my faith, helped me keep my joy. And I just love it. And I just want to tell you guys, thank you. Keep doing what you're doing.
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Apparently, I give out good dating advice. I'm Candace. This is the Joy FM. Abby, Carmen's daughter, was on the show this morning. She was hanging out with the morning crews. Brought up a piece of dating advice, I guess, I gave her. So, I don't know. I'm going to have to go listen back to the morning crews replay and hear what it was. If you missed out on any of the morning crews replays from last week because Hitch was on vacation, so he wasn't able to post them, he has now caught up. So there is a wealth of shows waiting for you at themorningcruise.com.

All right, if you're wondering what my excellent dating advice was to Abby, Carmen's daughter, who is on the morning cruise today, it was that dating just kind of stinks until it doesn't, which is true because dating people other than your spouse stinks and it's awesome.

0: It's the season when the sun sets a little later, but the bedtimes get ignored. Season when a simple flashlight becomes a galaxy-defending lightsaber. Where the blooming lights of fireflies feels like us chasing stars in the summer glow. Let's not waste these summer nights planning for the school year to come, because these are the summer memories your kids will carry with them. Helping you find joy this summer. 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

Carly Ann Taylor on the Joy FM. Hey, I'm Candace. I have mentioned it before, but I'm really bad at mail, especially if it's something that's outside of like the normal just card envelope. If I have to do multiple stamps or even go to somewhere for shipping, it's too much. I get instant anxiety. I'm very bad at it. That being said, the times when I can do it, the times when I have done it, I'm incredibly proud of myself. Like, whoa, I've conquered the world. And I really thought I had conquered the world a couple weeks ago because I mailed my sister a birthday card and well before her birthday. I mean, it was going to get there like a week before her birthday, which, whew, never happens. Getting a birthday card on time for a birthday? No, that never happens. And so her birthday was yesterday. We were FaceTiming. Oh my word, how are you? Blah, blah, blah. Did you like your card? What card? Guys, I did it wrong. Came to find out, I sent it to her old house. I had an outdated address and somebody else received the joys of her birthday card. Or

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1: God, I'm just grateful. That's Chandler Moore on the Joy FM. And truly, I am grateful for you. When I had my accident a couple months ago and y'all sent cards to cheer me up, to say you were praying for me, it really, truly impacted me in a massive way. Also because I'm so bad at mail, receiving so much mail was like, wow, you guys really did the most. You did something that gives me nightmares in order to say we're thinking of you and we're praying for you. And that means a lot. So thank you so much.

0: 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The plans, the people, even the pace. But when you're needing some peace, we're here. Shut off the world and turn on Joy. 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

Take you at your word. That's Cody Carnes on the Joy FM. You guys, I almost forgot to tell you. Oh, that's horrible that I almost forgot to tell you. Huge news. We got our Europe trip that we had to cancel because of my accident. Horrible. Worst case scenario. We got reimbursed for it. We got reimbursed for it through our credit card travel insurance. So if you don't know, my husband and I, before moving to the Joy FM, before moving here for work, we were backpackers. We traveled, we lived out of backpacks, we traveled through Central and South America and did nothing. I mean, we scuba dived, we did actually like a lot of, we've kind of fell into a lot of volunteer opportunities, working with like kids at church and, you know, bringing food to people who need it. Anyway, all that to say, my husband and I love traveling. And I also love being here at the Joy FM, but we've been missing traveling. And so for his 40th birthday this year, we set up this huge European trip. We were going to go to Portugal and Spain and these little islands off the coast of Portugal called the Azores. We're going to go and do hiking and, you know, go see castles, all this cool stuff. We had it planned out. And I specifically remember the day my husband booked the tickets. I said, "Did you get insurance?" And he said, "No. We're going. What could happen? We're going." That is exactly what he said. And honestly, yeah, that was one of the worst things he could say, because then my accident happened just 3 or 4 weeks before the trip was supposed to happen. And I broke my jaw in 3 places and broke my shoulder. So guess what? We didn't go and we didn't have insurance. But thankfully, the credit card he booked with had travel insurance. And so we got that money recouped, which was a huge prayer request. And I just want to say thank you so much for praying with us. God has been answering prayers left, right, and center.

0: Well, it's here. Midsummer. 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Your once pristine back seat is sticky with who knows what. All of what was inside the beach bag is all over the car. And there's sand in all the wrong places. Somehow, everyone's still smiling. These are the days we'll remember. And the Joy FM is here for every sun-soaked, snack-packed, and fun-filled minute left of summer. 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

I'm Michelle. I don't know about you, but I am hearing about so many people walking in hard places right now. 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

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If you have advice about points, that whole game. And listen, I know it is intricate. It's complicated. They do whole conferences where they try to teach people how to use points from credit cards to their most benefit. I know there are people that put email newsletters together that say, hey, here are point booster times. And if you transfer points and all these different things, I need to make it work for me. I need to get on board with using points to travel. 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I don't know. How does this all work? 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

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Hey, I'm Candace. Okay, a lot of questions on the text line, 800-456-8910. Folks asking, okay, what kind of travel? Are you talking domestic? Is there a airline that you use more frequently? Do you go international? Do you want to use lounges? All of these questions tie into what sort of credit card you might get and what type of points you need. Great questions. Love that. Appreciate that. Because people that are saying if you travel mostly domestically, then, you know, stick with one airline and just prioritize that airline so that way you get all of the benefits on that card. Now, if you're going international, if you want to be more flexible, then something like a Chase Sapphire Preferred or Chase Reserve if you're traveling a lot. But that has a really high annual fee. So This is exactly why I haven't started this process earlier on, but I need to buckle down because I'm a grown-up and I can handle this.

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0: faithfully.
1: Thank you so much for the recommendations on how to travel a little bit more simply, or at least make your credit card work for you. Honestly, it's such a confusing world that I appreciate all the hacks and links and everything. 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All right, I'm going to check that out. Other people talking about travel hacking and finding things. 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J-G-O-O-T, just get out of town. 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

the author. That's Brandon Lake with Nick Jonas on The Joy FM. Hey, I'm Candace. All right, I heard about another great website, dailydrop.com, and we were specifically talking about this. Haley in marketing brought it up because she's taking like a whole year trip on points, basically. And I'm going, okay, I need to make that work for me. And so dailydrop.com is what she uses. And this is one of the things that I'm always nervous about with points is, okay, could I buy that flight for, you know, a certain amount of money and then redeem those points for cash and, you know, that whole thing. Apparently there's a calculator for that. Of course, somebody came up with a solution to my exact problem. So she recommended dailydrop.com. But, you know, I think it's wise to use these sorts of resources in order to, you know, help your family go on vacations, to help your family, you know, pay for things that you would normally pay for. Just use the rewards that are available to you. I just gotta figure it out.

0: Regardless of whether you're a cup half full or a cup half empty kind of person, we've reached the halfway point of summer. Yep. You've done half the cannonballs that you'll do this summer, which means make the other half of this summer's cannonballs epic. Anyway, let's not rush ourselves past the other half of this summer's adventures, especially before we have to scour the aisles for school supplies. It's still summer, and we'll be here to help you find joy along the way. 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

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As we head into the afternoon, let's take a minute to pray. Dear Lord, you are the only one who knows what's really going on in our hearts, in our world, in our circumstances. Lord, we don't even fully know the full picture, even though we think we do sometimes. And as we even ask you for things, it doesn't necessarily always align with your plan. Lord, I pray that you reveal those things to us in a way that helps us grow our character and become more like you. Thank you, Lord, for the intricate ways in which you love us. In Jesus' name I pray. Amen.

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That's Phil Wickham and Crowder on the Joy FM. Kind of a fun pair. That's a fun duo that I didn't really see coming. 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Here's

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9: Hi, I'm attorney Dean Bernetti. Within 1 John 4:4, we read, "The Spirit who lives in you is greater than the spirit who lives in the world." 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

Josh Baldwin on The Joy FM. Let me tell you, that is not a traditional, it's not a classic worship song, but we did that song in church this last week, and tears. Like that, those lyrics are so powerful. Like, I was not meant to be tending a grave. We're made for more. It's so powerful. Thank you so much for coming along on this journey as we head into the afternoon.

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stars go dim. That's Holy on the Joy FM. My daughter has had a full-on meltdown for the last 2 days in a row. This morning, we were on the edge of a meltdown, and thankfully, we were able to kind of get around it. And so we were talking about, okay, how do we avoid this? How do we, you know, help kids get past these things? And we basically landed on kids should be able to have meltdowns because they have to process their feelings. And if they're just constantly stuffing things down and trying to please the adults in their life, then, you know, that's going to be a recipe for disaster when they are adults. So unfortunately, we all came to the same conclusion that meltdowns are necessary for time with toddlers.

0: If you're keeping count of the summer days, you may have noticed we're halfway through summer. Halfway through the popsicles, the pool splashes, and the unplanned sunburns. But that also means summer's second half is here. A chance to fill it with more s'mores, more road trips, and more living room campout movie nights.
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0: Let's not sprint past summer yet, because there are still memories to be made. And we'll be here to help you find joy along the way. 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

Hey, I'm Jules. Have you been tasked with planning your church's vacation Bible school? 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First of all, and this is a big one, make sure you have enough snacks. 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

The necessary meltdown. That's Elevation Rhythm with Washed. I'm Candace. This is the Joy FM. And it is necessary for kids to have big emotions and to have those outbursts. And now, of course, that does not mean that they are allowed to disrespect people, to hit people, to bite people. That's not what that means. But it does mean that they need to be able to have the emotions in order to process the emotions so that they learn how to process their emotions in the future. And it's so funny because not to Jesus juke every conversation, but when I think about the big emotions that I have with God, God has experienced some meltdowns from me as his child, as his toddler, and he can take it. He can handle it. He is there to help process those emotions. We don't have to have it all together when we come to God because he's there to help.

Thank you for the encouragement today. I'm Candace. This is the Joy FM. I got a text earlier. Our text line is 800-456-8910. And they simply said, I love the Joy FM. Your station has helped me on so many occasions. When I was struggling, a song would play and lift me up. Thanks for all the happiness that you bring your listeners. And let me tell you that it is not me. It's not my song selection. It's not the things that I share. It's God working through this ministry. And you are a part of it. This is a very symbiotic relationship. When you encourage me and I'm able to encourage you and God is working through us, it's the body of Christ. Thanks for being a part of it.

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0: our show. My name is Matt. A lot going on here today. I got a great story. A four-year-old with a hurting heart spreading joy and bringing his whole entire neighborhood together. This is a great one. A little good news for you today. A cataclysmic change to life as we know it coming out of Washington, D.C. I'll explain. And I'm also going to share what I learned at church this week. Almost everyone goes through seasons of doubts where your faith kind of feels like it's just not working. Something really encouraging. If that's you or someone you know, you're going to want to stick around for that. And of course, we're helping you find joy. Forrest Frank getting us started right now.
1: Yeah.

0: Joy FM, helping you find joy on the JR Show. My name is Matt, hanging for Jay. He will be back next week. Monday, he'll be here. I don't know if you're following him on social media. I encourage you to do that at the JR Show. He's posting some updates from his vacation. I know he extended his plan. I think he was going to spend 3 days in Montana, and he spent an extra one and posted that it was the best day ever. And I'm going to tell you, the first time I went through Montana, I had planned to just drive through as fast as I could. And I spent an extra day, reworked the entire trip to be able to do that. If you know, you know. The big country, the big sky country, it's real. And it is one of God's just most amazing displays of his creativity and everything like that. So follow Jay and check out those pictures. Pretty cool. And while he's away, we're checking in with his son, Boston, taking a look at some scripture right now.
1: Hey, this is Boston with Today's Scriptures. Romans 15, verse 5 through 6. May the God who gives endurance and encouragement give you the same attitude of mind toward each other that Christ Jesus had, so that with one mind and one voice you may glorify the God and Father of our Lord Jesus Christ.

0: It's the season when the sun sets a little later, but the bedtimes get ignored. Season when a simple flashlight becomes a galaxy-defending lightsaber. Or the blooming lights of fireflies feels like us chasing stars in the summer glow. Let's not waste these summer nights planning for the school year to come, because these are the summer memories your kids will carry with them. Helping you find joy this summer. 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

is Jeremy Camp on the Joy FM. That one is, I like to call a little audio espresso shot, right? You know what I mean? Like, you could drink the espresso right now if you need a little pick-me-up, but that one will do the trick, too. There's no peer-reviewed research on that to prove it, but, you know, just one listen will tell you. It's Matt here on the JR Show, and saw this in my feed today from author Christine Kane. Says, the branch doesn't produce fruit by effort. It produces fruit by connection. Not striving, not performing, just remaining. It's true. Jesus didn't say, work harder. He said, abide. And I think we got to really hold on to that. If you want to bear fruit, that's the key. I love that, Christine. Appreciate you. And thanks for sharing.

Jay King on the JR Show, the Joy FM. My name is Matt, hanging for Jay this week. Big news out of Washington, D.C. The Sunshine Protection Act, which basically locks in daylight savings time, makes it permanent, has passed the House. I feel like they did this a few years back. They're trying again. The president says he will sign it if it makes it through the Senate. So that's the next move on that. But this would mean, you know, no more of that 4:30 in the afternoon, kind of those early, early sunsets in the winter. That is the most, to me, the most soul-crushing part of life. I mean, it's like, man, when you come out, in some places, it gets dark at like 4 o'clock. You know what I mean? I mean, that is just, because by 7 or 8 o'clock, it feels like midnight, and it just does something to you. Now, on the other side, it means some darkness early in the morning during the school year. But I'm not sure what the trade-off is. It's not good either way. There is no easy solution. But I think locking in daylight savings time, some people think we should lock in standard time. But I'm more a fan of the daylight savings time. But we'll see how this goes. I'll keep you posted. I'd love to hear your thoughts on this, too. If you have an opinion on this, or, you know, if you have a strong...

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2: 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You get to nap. You just go, eh, and people just come running and bring you food. 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

Winans on the JR Show, the Joy FM. I don't know if you caught the midweek praise break this morning, but she was a big part of it. That song with Brandon Lake, that was amazing. And the other ones, too. I'm still, like, singing them. I'm still, like, what a way to start the day. As a matter of fact, I'm going to have to work those songs into the Friday afternoon worship experience this week. So get ready.

Always smile when I hear him, Stephen Curtis Chapman, the great SCC, one of the OGs, and Do It Again. He's doing it again, and I hope he never stops. It's Matt in on the JR show this week. He's going to be back on Monday. Great author and Pastor Louis Giglio has a devotion book that I read. It's one of the ones in my rotation, and I highly recommend it. It's called Grace and Glory. And this entry I wanted to share with you is called Setting Jesus Always Before You. And it starts with a verse, Psalm 16:8 says, I have set the Lord always before me because he is at my right hand. I shall not be moved. And Louis says, you may be staring down a stressful situation right now, or maybe you're finding yourself unsure about your future and scared about what could happen next. If that's you, take heart, because the Lord is always with you. Yes, God gives you strength, wisdom, grace, protection, and so many other blessings. But the best and maybe most potent thing you have access to is God himself. He is at your right hand, according to that scripture. Nothing can shake you as long as you are connected to him. And that term, right hand, in the Old Testament, it really meant something. It indicated a valued, honored, and even intimate position. If you sat at the right hand of someone, that was the best seat in the house. And in the New Testament, the equivalent for believers is that Jesus lives in us. Galatians 2:20 tells us that we were crucified with Christ and are no longer alive, but that Christ lives in us. And when you embrace that reality and hold on to that truth and keep Jesus as your focus, you can relax and face any circumstance that arises, because in Christ, you know your future is secure. Louis Giglio, Lo

0: 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All of what was inside the beach bag is all over the car. 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Somehow, everyone's still smiling. These are the days we'll remember. And the Joy FM is here for every sun-soaked, snack-packed, and fun-filled minute left of summer. 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

the Joy FM. You've got the JR Show here. My name is Matt, hanging for Jay this week. And our prayer line, always open. It's one of the things we believe in most. We have seen God work in amazing ways through our family here listening and in our own lives, too. I've said it before, you know, I'm only here by God's grace and the power of a praying mom who faithfully years when there was no sign that it was having any effect whatsoever. But God is faithful and he keeps his promises. And we'd love to pray with you. We're here for you anytime.

0: the Joy FM, the JR Show on a Wednesday afternoon. And if you're listening to the Morning Cruise this morning, great highlight. Abby came on, Carmen's daughter, and a great back and forth with Bill. And it was kind of like a little generational quiz sort of between her and Carmen. A lot of fun. You can catch that on the TMC podcast. Definitely worth listening to. And of course, Dave wasn't there. He was up in Boston. And it's funny because I was talking to him and he was talking about this translucent sky up there. And remember this happened a few years ago, the Canadian wildfires. And I know it did come down to Florida and across the South. Then I don't know if it's actually going to come our way this time or not, but that red sky, I missed some great photos last time. So I'm telling you, if it happens again, you know, I'm going to probably put a little respirator on when I go outside. You got to be careful with those particulates in the air, but I'm definitely going to be taking my camera out there and I will not miss those pictures this time. But hopefully Dave's got a couple of good ones. Maybe he'll throw them up on the Insta.
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1: 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And I listen to it on my way to work. I listen to it on my way home. And on those stressful days where I feel like I'm at my limit, you just play the perfect song at the perfect time. And the Joy FM has really helped me keep my faith, helped me keep my joy. And I just love it. And I just want to tell you guys, thank you. Keep doing what you're doing.
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There's almost nothing better than a good rescue story. And it all starts with crying out to God and saying, rescue me, right? Acknowledging that that's where you're at. It's We the Kingdom on the JR Show, the Joy FM. Another classic JR Show moment from earlier in the year. One that will live in infamy forever. I'll be teasing him. I'm going to get so much mileage out of this one. I'll play it for you, just a couple of songs.

0: Andrew Rip on the JR Show. It's the Joy FM. And Matt, he will be back on Monday. And of course, we're into, I guess, the second week of the second half of 2026. And we're looking back, taking some of the great moments from the JR Show. And there are so many. That was the hardest part, picking some of these. This is one that's going to go down in history as one of the all-time greats. This will be a clip that we will be playing and highlighting in best of shows for years to come. And it all, you know, I got to give Jay credit because a lot of people would hide this fact. This whole thing, I mean, it's only a classic moment because he is so transparent and shares his life with us in such a truly transparent way. And I love him for that. I also love him because, I mean, who else leaves their Christmas tree up this long?
1: How's that tree looking?
2: I'll tell you what, the Christmas tree is down. April 18th.
1: Finally.
2: You know why? Because I knew Mother's Day was coming. And nobody needs to have their tree up by Mother's Day. And I'm like, let me get
3: Mother's
2: that down.
3: Mother's Day was the one that bothered you. It wasn't Tax Day,
1: Easter,
3: or St. Patrick's Day.
2: Only a crazy person would have their tree up still at Mother's Day. So I took it down. What's crazy is I got to bring the thing back out in about 4 months.
3: Yeah.
0: Classic Jay. And by the way, I cannot confirm or deny whether or not he still has the wreath on his front door, though, okay?
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0: Regardless of whether you're a cup half full or a cup half empty kind of person, we've reached the halfway point of summer. Yep. You've done half the cannonballs that you'll do this summer, which means make the other half of this summer's cannonballs epic. Anyway, let's not rush ourselves past the other half of this summer's adventures, especially before we have to scour the aisles for school supplies. It's still summer, and we'll be here to help you find joy along the way. 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

0: Cody Carnes on the JR Show. It's the Joy FM. And Matt, you know, one of the most well-known things Jesus ever said was all things are possible. And what I learned at church this week, Pastor Jabin Chavez sharing that the context Jesus said that in makes it even more amazing.
1: There's a man who comes to Jesus. His son is sick, and he says this before we start reading the verse. He says, Lord, if you're willing, you can heal my son. Now watch what he just said. If you're willing, you can heal my son. I know you can heal my son. I just don't know if you're willing to heal my son. In other words,

0: counseling, if you can believe that I'm kind, if you can believe that I'm good, if you can believe that I want to help you, watch this. Everybody say this out loud. Come on, everybody. All things are possible to him who believes.
1: That's pretty cool, huh? That context explains so much. Really believing, knowing deep down that Jesus not only can, but that he truly wants to, unlocks that promise and unleashes that power. And if you've ever experienced doubts and felt like your faith maybe just wasn't working, what that man admitted to Jesus next and his reaction is going to give you so much hope. Pastor Jabin shares that coming up in part two of What I Learned at Church This Week, just a few.

0: He's working it out for the good. Riley Clements on the JR Show. It's the Joy FM. And Matt, he will be back on Monday, and we're all looking forward to that. Hey, if you're dealing with doubt in your life right now or ever have, this story in Mark chapter 9 in the Bible should give you so much hope. This man asked Jesus to heal his son. He basically says, I believe you can. I know that, but I'm not sure that you will. And Jesus tells him all things are possible to him who believes. And what I learned at church this week, Pastor Jabin Chavez sharing something really encouraging out of this story.
1: Notice that there's a battle of belief here. I know you can. I don't know if you want to. There's a part of me that believes. There's a part of me that doesn't believe. And the man responds. I love this verse 24. Lord, I believe, but help my unbelief. There is a part of me that's believing, and there's a part of me that's not believing. There's a part of me that's trusting, and there's a part of me that's doubting. There's a part of me that knows what you can do, but there is a part of me that does not know. I'm in a battle on the inside, but I need my faith to win, because if my faith wins, I win. If my faith overcomes, I overcome. If my faith can increase, I can make it through this moment. And I declare over this church, our faith is increasing. Say amen. For everyone born of God, everyone who's born again, 1 John 5:4. Anyone who's been born of God overcomes the world.
0: All things are possible to him who believes. Such a great promise, and I hope that helps increase your faith and remove the doubt from your heart. And I encourage you to check out that whole message. It's really good. It's called Help, My Faith Isn't Working, or you know, maybe send it to someone who's going through one of those seasons right now. You can find it on the City Lights Church YouTube channel, and you can get the link on Pastor Jabin's Instagram at Jabin Chavez. And that's what I learned at church this week.

0: 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But when you're needing some peace, we're here. 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The soundtrack to your summer. 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

0: helping you find joy. It's the JR Show on the Joy FM Elevation Rhythm right there. Washed. It's Matt. And we're talking earlier, big news out of D.C. The House passed the Daylight Savings, I guess it's the Sunlight Protection Act, making daylight savings permanent. The Senate is up next, and then the president says he will sign it. You got some thoughts on this?
1: I am not a fan. I like it the way it is, and I'm a huge believer in why fix what's not broken. Am I right?
0: That is an age-old truth, and you're not wrong about that. But the thing is, a lot of people think that it actually is broken and want it to change. You like daylight savings time and want to keep it?
2: I'm all for daylight savings time. I don't care about losing sleep. I don't care about the circadian rhythm and what is best. I want as much sunshine and sunlight in the day as possible.
0: You can leave us an open mic if you have thoughts on this. Love to hear them. It's going to get real interesting, I think.

0: Katie Nicole on the JR Show, the Joy FM, and Matt. Want to remind you real quick, too, coolest seats in town. We've got them. Phil Wickham and Jamie McDonald, who I think is just phenomenal. I'm going to get there early and make sure I see all of her set and experience that because, man, I just listen to her and she brings me into worship. She's got a great voice, too. But those shows coming in October, and we've got a family four-pack of tickets that you can sign up for and be an instant finalist right there at thejoyfm.com or on the app. And while JR is away, we're still checking in with his son, Boston. He's got some scripture for you right now.
1: Hey, this is Boston with today's scripture verse. Romans 15, verse 5 through 6. May the God who gives endurance and encouragement give you the same attitude of mind toward each other that Christ Jesus had, so that with one mind and one voice, you may glorify the God and Father of our Lord Jesus Christ. Romans 15, verse 5 through 6. Back to you, Dad.
2: Should have been long gone now. Yeah, should them be living?

0: If you're keeping count of the summer days, you may have noticed we're halfway through summer. Halfway through the popsicles, the pool splashes, and the unplanned sunburns. But that also means summer's second half is here. A chance to fill it with more s'mores, more road trips, and more living room campout movie nights.
1: Feature presentation.
0: Let's not sprint past summer yet, because there are still memories to be made. And we'll be here to help you find joy along the way. 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
1: Brandon Lake on the JR Show, the Joy FM. Matt, and saw this in my feed today from author Christine Kane, says the branch doesn't produce fruit by effort. It produces fruit by connection, not striving, not performing, just remaining. It's true. Jesus didn't say work harder. He said abide. And I think we got to really hold on to that. If you want to bear fruit, that's the key. I love that, Christine. Appreciate you. And thanks for sharing.

It's going to be all right. Matt Maher on the JR Show, the Joy FM. And Matt here. Hey, Jay is back on Monday. I will be back tomorrow. Michelle is coming in a couple of minutes to take you further into the evening. And it's always a great time hanging out with her, as you know, for many, many years. So we'll be looking forward to that. Some good news here. It was kind of an odd sight, to be honest with you. A four-year-old boy standing in front of his house every single day for months, waving at strangers, just hoping somebody would say hi back. And then one neighbor walked across the street to meet him, and now an entire neighborhood shows up for his soccer games, his swim lessons, his birthday parties. See, behind that big smile was a hurting little heart. Roman Budslov's parents split up about a year ago. He was only three at the time, and his dad moved away. Then a neighbor named Wade Fulgham did the simplest, most powerful thing in the world. He just walked across the street and met that little boy who was always waving at him. And the joy spread through the neighborhood. Now dozens of neighbors, people who barely knew each other's names before, show up at Roman's soccer games, basketball games, even his preschool open house. His birthday party guest list was basically a map of the block.

0: mom says he wakes up every single morning excited to say hi to somebody. It's the very first thing he wants to do.
1: Hey!
2: He loves having us there, and he'll run up and hug us. And
3: we laugh that he has a lot of grandparents.
4: He does.
3: Because it's what he needs.
5: They've made such an impact on him. Like, they are really special people to him.
6: If the world was like this child, what an awesome, awesome place it would be.
0: That is absolutely true. And as CBS News reporter, the great Steve Hartman put it, could be just a wave away. So, Roman Budzloff, you are the most amazing person on the planet today, choosing to pour joy out of your hurting heart, spreading love, and getting so much of it back. I think the coolest thing is how these neighbors who didn't even know each other are now waving at each other. They've become friends, 4 years old, and making a massive difference in the world around him. Absolutely amazing. And that Steve Hartman piece, by the way, on CBS, on their social channels, definitely worth checking out. That guy is awesome, man.

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1: It's starting to become a little bit
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4: I see you've been here. 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
1: Right.
4: I can quit anytime.
3: Famous last words.
1: Right. Okay, hang on one second. Carmen, turn your screen around.
2: No.
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2: No.
1: Right now.
2: No.
3: Hold on. Let me change tabs. It's okay because the tabs that you're going to change them to.
4: Right. It doesn't matter which tab you go to. Is there a way that you could set up some sort of parental
3: controls for your parents?
4: Exactly. That's all I'm saying.
0: 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The encouragement, the praise, the joy. 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

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We need to breathe. The Joy FM. Hello, hello. How are you? I'm Michelle. Going to help you unwind after a crazy day. At least it was on my end of the microphone. Some of our favorite songs. Turn it up. Just sing along. I've got some great new music to share with you as well.

Josiah Queen. I love that. Somebody turned it up songs for us tonight. Hey, thank you for listening. When I heard Josiah the other day, it made me pray for the youth camp because I knew him from youth camp. And just so much is going on over the summer. Pray for your youth pastors, your children's pastors, your young adult pastors as they're taking teams. You know, we've got VBSs and camps and mission trips. And, you know, sometimes we think about summer as a time to chill and go on vacation. But for many of those people, they're working overtime and pouring into your children. And this will be a defining time for them. So cover them in your prayers. He's a man of his word, Maverick City.

0: The season when the sun sets a little later, but the bedtimes get ignored. Season when a simple flashlight becomes a galaxy-defending lightsaber. Where the blooming lights of fireflies feels like us chasing stars in the summer glow. Let's not waste these summer nights planning for the school year to come. Because these are the summer memories your kids will carry with them. Helping you find joy this summer. 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

That's who he is. My rock, even in a hard place. My friend Jay King on the Joy FM. Maybe you're in that hard place right now, walking through a healing journey personally. Could use some prayers. But, you know, I was thinking about this song. It's been a wild year. I don't know about you. I had a beautiful mission trip. I mean, God showed up. It was the best. I wish I could be back in Scotland loving those people. But here we are. But I've had a lot of friends who have graduated to go be with Jesus this year. And it's funny how many times I've reached for my phone to call one of my best friends and she's with Jesus. You know, I'm not ready to delete her contact yet, but there's been so many times, especially right now with this journey, that I just want to talk to her, you know? And this song from Phil Wickham came out and really speaks to me. I'm homesick for heaven, the Joy FM. Sing along.

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